Shaivam proclaims its efficacy of leading the aspirants to eternal bliss through the generic Vedas and the specific Agamas. Vedas and Agamas reveal the same truth as both were revealed by Lord Shiva. However, they have been classified to suit the maturity and the flow of the divine grace of the soul. Shvetashvatarupanishad says, Yo brahmanam vidadhati purvam, yo vaivedascha prahinoti tasmai, which means, the primordial being that delegated the creation also blessed the creator with the Vedas. In the same way, Agamas were also revealed through the five faces of the God, namely Sadyojata, Vamadeva, Aghora, Tatpurusha, and Ishana. Asya mahato bhutasya nishvasitame tadyad rigvedo yajurveda samavedo atharvangirasaha. This is a prominent saying of Brihadaranyaka Upanishad, which declares that the Vedas are considered as the breath of Sri Parameshwara and the source of every dharma, including Laukika and Atmika. As a Vaidika, our valid source of knowledge is primarily the Vedas. The other sources are accepted only if they concur with Vedas. The source of all is the source of knowledge too. All Shrauta, Smartha Karmas, Tapas and actions bound by Shruti are directed towards one Supreme Shiva. The Mandukya Upanishad states that the final state of the soul is Shivodvaita. This eternal truth requires timely revival to ensure the conviction and steadfastness among the followers. Sri Haradatta Shivacharya was one among those who were ordained by Almighty Shiva to take up this divine task. He lived a millennium before in a place called Kanchanur near Kumbhakonam and established the ultimate supremacy of Shiva as revealed in Vedas. He was blessed by Lord Dakshinamurti with both the temporal and the transcendental knowledge. He wrote various works elucidating the glories of our Swami and our religion, Shaivam. This priceless Grantha, Shruti Sukti Mala, is on Vedas. In this work, he quotes from the Vedas and drives us to the Shiva Paratva or supremacy of Shiva in Vedas. www.shaivam.org took up this album as an offering to Mahadeva and serve devotees in their Shreyo Marga of Shaivam. Devotees who listen or chant this regularly are sure to strengthen their conviction and achieve beatitude in this very life.

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1: 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In this, you are about to listen Shiva Stotram. 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

Om Namah Shivaya. 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
2: 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Thank you. Om Namah Shivaya.
3: Respected, dear family members, my pranams to you. So many people ask so many questions about Vedas, Brahmanas, Upanishads, and so on. These questions are based on the explanations given for the last 11 episodes uploaded in the YouTube. One of the most important set of questions asked was about the Upanishads, that is classification of Upanishads, which I explained yesterday. I gave only a casual explanation on the Upanishads yesterday, so I will go slightly deeper into the Upanishad. Then if time permits, I will answer the questions asked by some Hindus, Muslims and Christians on Vedas and related subjects. About Upanishads, I will just read one line. You can see there are, as I explained yesterday, 108 Upanishads. Among these, 10 Upanishads belong to Rigveda. We call it as Rigvediya Upanishad. Total number 10. And all the 10 Upanishads begin with the Shanti Mantra, Om Vangme Manasi Pradishtida, Manome Vachi Pradishtidam, Aviravirma Yedhi, Vedasyama Anistaha, Shrutam Mema Prahasidanena, Ahoratran Sandadami. Whenever you listen this Shanti Mantra, that shows that that particular Upanishad belongs to Rigveda. Then 19 Upanishads out of 108 Upanishads belong to Shukla Yajurveda. They are known as Shukla Yajurvediya Upanishad. The Shanti Mantra of Shukla Yajurvediya Upanishad is Om Purnamada Purnamidam Purnat Purnamudachyade Purnasya Purnamadaya Purnameva Avashishyade. Then Krishna Yajurvediya Upanishads are 32 in numbers. Out of 108 Upanishads, 32 Upanishads belong to Krishna Yajurvedam, and they start with the Shanti Mantra, Om Sahana Vavadu Sahana Ubhunaktu Sahaviryam Karavavahai Tejasvinavadidamastu Ma Vidvishavahai. Then 16 Upanishads belong to Samaveda. They are known as Samavediya Upanishads. Samavediya Upanishad begin with the Shanti Mantra, Om Apyayandu Mamangani Pranaha Chakshuhu Srotram Balamindriyani Chasarvani, and so on. So you can see 10 Upanishads belong to Rigveda, 19 Upanishads belongs to Shukla Yajurveda, 32 Upanishads belong to Krishna Yajurveda, 16 Upanishad belong to Samaveda, and 31 Upanishad belongs to Atharva Veda. The Shanti Mantra of Atharva Vediya Upanishad are Om Bhadram Karne Vishrunuyama Deva Bhadram Pashyema Akshabhirya Jatraha Stirairangaihi Tushtu Vagam Sastanubhir Vishema Devahitam Yadayuhu. The moment you see the Shanti Mantra Bhadram Karne Vishrunuyama Deva, you should understand that that particular Upanishad belongs to Atharva Veda. Upanishads are classified in different ways. You can see Yoga Upanishad. There are good number of Upanishads which explain about Yoga. The Shaiva Upanishad, good number of Upanishad explain Shiva, Parvati, Ganesha, Skanda and so on. There are Vaishnava Upanishad. Among these 108 Upanishad, Vaishnava Upanishad explain about Lord Vishnu, Krishna, Rama and so on. Shaktiya Upanishad, Upanishad explaining Bhadrakali, Bhagavati, Devi and so on. Not only that, we generally say out of 108 Upanishad, 10 Upanishad, Dasopanishads are the most important Upanishad which explain in detail about the philosophy of Sanatana Dharma. Some other people have got another opinion which is also complementary to this one, not contradictory. There are 18 Upanishad, Ashtadesha Upanishad, which give the fantastic explanation of ancient Indian philosophy, and that philosophy of India connected with the mind, prana, that is connected with Panja Jnanendriya, Panja Karmendriya, then similarly Panja Buddha, Panja Prana, and so on. So, in-depth knowledge about the Indian philosophy, Dvaita and Advaita, these are all explained in the Upanishad, as I told you earlier. Now, many people asked me the question, from where we can get the most authentic Vedic books. Vedic books are now available in Motilal Banarsidas Varanasi and Chaukamba. Same, that is also from Varanasi. From where we can download Veda Mantra? I would like to say, digitalized Veda Mantras are uploaded in the website. Indian Institute has uploaded in www.iish.org. You can freely download 200 hours of Rig Veda, Krishna Yajurveda, Sama Veda, Atharva Veda and all the five Vedas, Krishna Yajurveda and Shukla Yajurveda. Digitalized version has been uploaded and many other people have uploaded the Veda Mantra. You can freely download. And if you want to know, and some people asked me how to know the chanting methodology. If you want to know the complication of chanting the Veda Mantra, just you go to internet and give Veda Mantra chanting. You can see hundreds and hundreds of videos uploaded on how to chant the Veda Mantra. Hundreds and hundreds of videos uploaded by different people, including the scientists from VSSC, ISRO and so on, how it should be chanted. They have uploaded it and available in the video. Now, how to understand the meaning of Veda Mantra? It is really difficult. But still, nowadays, many Indian scholars have given the messages, meanings of the Veda Mantra. It will be very good. But remember that, as I told in the beginning, Veda Mantra has got three type of meaning. Adhyatmika meaning, Adibhautika meaning, Adidevata meaning. So, understanding Veda Mantra, meaning-wise or messages-wise, it will take some more time. It cannot be just like understood, because one thing, it is not ordinary Sanskrit. It is Vedic Sanskrit, which is extremely refined Sanskrit. And sometimes each word will be having two or three or four or five meanings also. So appropriately taking the meaning and understanding the meaning and messages will be important whenever you want to learn the Vedic mantra and its message. Then can anyone read Veda mantra? Anybody can read Veda mantra. Anybody can study Veda mantra. But remember, a guru is needed for learning Veda mantra. Merely learning Veda mantra from listening cassettes or CDs will not be advisable. Mainly because some of these Shrutis are little complicated. Suppose you are thinking of learning Carnatic music directly from listening some CDs and cassettes without going to a music teacher, then you can see that you will not be getting the full experience and a knowledge about the Carnatic music. Exactly like that, Veda Mantra cannot be learned directly from a textbook because of the complexity of their Shrutis. That's the only reason. There is no question of spirituality or religious rules which prevent you from learning directly from CDs. And some people asked the question, what are the purpose of the Brahmanas? Brahmanas, I told you, 18 Granthas are there. The ultimate purpose of Brahmanas are giving the rules and directions for performing the Yagas. But remember that learning the methodology of performing the Yagas from Brahmanas is not that easy, because Brahmanas give only minor directions. If somebody wants to learn the procedure of performing Yagas, they have to go to Shrauta Sutra of Kalpa Shastra. Directly from Brahmanas, it is impossible or practically very complicated. Some people ask the questions, I want to go to Sannyasa and Vanaprastha and I want to learn Aranyaka. My advice to them, you can go to Sannyasa or Vanaprastha, but not getting dejected from family life, but leading family life itself. You can work with Mata Amritanandamayi, you can work with Sai Seva Samadhi, you can work with Brahma Kumari, Chinmaya Mission, Bhumananda Swami. So many good Swamijis are there. Good service-oriented work performers are there. Working with them will be the most ideal thing for a sannyasi or a vanaprasthi. Going to the forest and spending the time is not advisable in the 21st century. Do good service to the society, to the poor people, old age people, sick people, orphans and so on. That will be the best sannyasa for the 21st century. Do it without any hidden agenda, without any other motivation, without keeping some aim of making money and other thing. Don't do that one. So sannyasa and vanaprastha in the 21st century is serving the people. Jana seva, janardana seva, nara seva, narayana seva and so on. Which Upanishad I should learn? This is a question asked. The best advice from me I would like to give. Learn Ishavasi Upanishad, which is one of the very small Upanishads. It gives 18 mantras, as I told you earlier. It will be very good because 18 mantras give 18 entirely integrated messages for the human life. Studying that is not that much difficult. Sri Narayana Guru has given a commentary also for that, Bhasha Bhashyam, for the 18 mantras. If you have got more time, go to Keno Upanishad, Kado Upanishad, Shweta Shvedara Upanishad, Mahanarayana Upanishad, Chandokya Upanishad and Brihadaranyaka Upanishad, which are all very complicated Upanishad. When you go deeper and deeper into the subject, it may be difficult for you to understand. These are the general questions asked from the Hindus for knowing about Vedas. Some Muslims have asked the questions. Sakir Naik has told that when Allah and Kaaba, Quran, these are all the words which are also mentioned in the Vedas. This is nothing but nonsense. You know Kaaba, Muhammad Nabi, Pravachaka, these are all the words from Arabic and Vedas are written in Sanskrit. How can one expect that Arabic words are coming in the Vedas? Not only that, Vedas were composed about 4,000-5,000 BC. Even English historians have put the age of Vedas 2,000-2,500 BC. But remember that Islam is of recent origin, only 1,300 years. How can one expect that Allah word is in the Vedas? And Sakir Nayak has explained that in Chandogya Upanishad, the Islamic messages are there. Anybody can tell anything if he is not mentally perfect. Rahul Gandhi's devotees can say all whatever is told by Rahul Gandhi is also available in Vedas. Nobody can prevent by saying that one. Because anybody can say anything, there is no prohibition for that. And Sakir Naik, another question is, Sakir Naik says that Quran contains all the knowledge, whereas Vedas contain only little bit of knowledge. I can say my wife is the most beautiful wife in the world. I can say my children are the most intelligent children in the world. Who can prevent that one? Sakir Naik can tell everything is there in Quran because he has not even looked into Vedas, but he is pretending that he is a Vedic scholar. Anybody can pretend anyway. Nobody is going to object for that one. Because this is a free world. Anybody can claim anything. Anybody can act the way he likes. And anybody can say, Vedas contain everything. Quran is useless. And Muslims can say, most useful book in the world is Quran. Vedas are useless. And Sakir Naik tells that, only one God is there in Vedas. So Islam and Hindu Dharma are same, not at all. In Vedas, Dhyava, Pradivi, Janayan, Deva, Eka. One God monotheism is explained in Vedas, no doubt about it. But Tvam Sri, Tvam Puman, Tvam Indra, Tvam Varuna, Tvam Rudra, Tvam Vishnu, Tvam Brahma, all other gods are explained as the manifestation of the single divine power. So, other deities are also there in Vedas, unlike what Sakir Naik tells. So, Sakir Naik used to tell so many things about which, why not you answer? This is the question asked to me. I would like to say only one thing. The dogs will bark, caravans will be moving towards the market. It is not my job to answer all the screaming, the shouting and the challenging and the protesting and talking against something. Anybody in the world has got the freedom to tell anything. It is not my duty, it is not my responsibility. It is not the work that I should take to answer all these questions and challenges posed by some people who think that everything is there in their religious book. It's not my, you know, a thief can run the way he likes. But a policeman will have to run only behind the thief. I don't want to become a policeman. And Sakir Naik can become easily a thief. It is his duty to say anything. And some Muslims I've asked, instead of sitting in the closed room and giving explanation to Sakir Naik, why don't you come out? This I have many times explained that. It is not my job to give answer for Imam Akbar or Muhammad Ali or other Muslims or Sakir Naik, those who think that when they are experts in Vedas, and the most crooked part among their explanations and among their work is that they consider only Quran is there, only Muhammad Nabi is there, only Kaaba is there. That itself is the narrowest way of presenting the thoughts in the world. When I start telling that only I am living in this world, only my thoughts are correct, only my book is correct, only my God is correct, only my way is correct, who else can explain that type of narrow mind? Anybody would like to explain that mentality, it can be concluded by saying that he is mentally abnormal. That's only if Marxist party people say that only Marxism is correct. And if Congress people start telling that only Sonia Gandhi is correct, if BJP is telling that only Modi is correct, what can I do about that? I'm not responsible for answering all these questions. So about Vedas, anybody would like to know? If questions are there, in this YouTube I will be explaining. So many Christians have asked other questions. Is there any explanation about Prajapati in Veda? Veda explains in detail about Prajapati. Prajapateha sahajam purastada ayushyamugram pratimanjasu brahmyajnopavitam balamastu tejaha. Prajapati word is coming throughout Vedas. Prajapati is Brahma Prajapati, Rudra Prajapati and Vishnu Prajapati. Another group of Christians have asked the question, is there any mention about Yesu Prajapati? You just think that Jesus' story itself is a fabricated story from a Mediterranean local story. Jesus' story got fabricated. And the younger days of Jesus are copied from Lord Krishna. Christu, Krishna, Vasudeva, Yesudeva and so on. So such a story, how can it come? The story developed for the last 2000 years, how can it come in Veda written about 6000 years ago? It is just like that, if I am telling that Mahatma Gandhi lived with Lord Krishna. Mahatma Gandhi and Lord Krishna were friends. How it will be true? They were born and brought up in different period. So, Prajapati is the divine concept in Veda. That has been by crooked way taken as Yesu Prajapati. And then Christians, including the bishop and the cardinal, started playing the role by saying that Jesus is a Prajapati. You just think Vishnu Prajapati has got Mahalakshmi as his wife. In the concept, it is not history. Mahavishnu is not a historical figure. Brahma Prajapati has got Saraswati as a concept, his wife. Rudra Prajapati has got a wife, Parvati, as a concept. Trimurti Sankalpa. If Jesus is coming as a Prajapati, then Jesus is not a historical figure. It is only an imaginary story type of figure. Then Jesus has not married. Then these bishop and cardinal should advertise in the matrimonial column

written for the Arabians and the most primitive books written for the Israeli shepherds. Why not you follow the Vedas written in India 4,000-5,000 years prior to Bible writing? So let us be Indian and take Indian knowledge. And if Prajapati is issue and Prajapati is explained in Vedas, then instead of following the Bible, you follow the Vedas. Because we have explained Jesus according to the Christians. And Vedas explain about Allah. So follow only Veda instead of following the foreign book and foreign God. Let us be Indian and let us follow Indian book and Indian God, which also include Allah and Jesus. And some people ask me the question, is there anything called Prajapati Yagam? What is Prajapati Yaga? Sacrificing the God. Do you think that Brahma Prajapati, Rudra Prajapati and Vishnu Prajapati are sacrificed just like a goat or chicken sacrificing? What a crooked way of presenting. Dr. Koshi Abraham has written a book, Prajapati Yaga. The foreword for that book is written by the present bishop. Think how crooked way the bishops and the Christian missionaries are working for cheating Hindus. And many people used to say from Christian community that the Vedas and Upanishad also explain the messages from Jesus Christ. To them also, I want to tell that one, if all these explanations you think are available in Indian books, follow Indian books and reject the Bible. And if you go deep into the Bible fully, I am very sure that you will immediately reject the Bible. It cannot be digested in Indian culture. These two books, Quran and Bible, if you go deeper and deeper and deeper, you can see that one. Human beings are considered as sinners. Pope is a sinner because he is a human being. Many of the saints were human beings, so they are also sinners. So one sinner is elevated by another sinner as the saint, Saint Sebastian, Saint Thomas, Saint Joseph, Saint Mary. How it happened? One sinner elevated another sinner to the level of saint. And the most important fraud is that my sin will be taken by Jesus Christ, who was born 2000 years ago and died of his own mistakes, not for my mistake. These concepts are not available in Vedas at all. So I am talking only about Vedas. I am very specifically telling that Vedic scholars will not protest against this type of fraud, because Vedic scholars know that all these lie, all these fraud, all these so-called flattering and plagiarism will be wiped out by the nature. It will not stand. Instead of going on shouting against what these Christians and Muslims are doing, the best thing is learn Veda, learn Upanishad, and teach Vedas and Upanishads in the true spirit of the knowledge, Jnana Yoga, and get yourself elevated. Instead of answering these type of abnormal explanations, keeping hidden agenda in the mind of converting Hindus to Islam, converting Hindus to Christian fold, these type of dramas are acted. But remember, these are all being done by the permission of the top bishops and cardinals of the Christian community, about which Hindus are ignorant, Christians are ignorant, and Muslims are ignorant. It is the duty of Christians to direct their community in the pathway of Satya, Dharma, Niti, Nyaya. The priests, the Christian priests and the Christian nuns keep the ultimate aim of cheating their own pupil by explaining so many unusual, uncommon, unnecessary wordings and narrations for

0: keeping the Christians in their fold. Now itself, Christians are in the correct chain of the priest, because baptization is the first ceremony, marriage is the second ceremony, burial is the third customs or rituals or ceremony. All the three points are in the hands of the church priest, so that Christians cannot come out of that. So they are keeping the blind faith, and those faith are created by these priests for cheating their own followers. So try to understand about Vedas, Brahmanas, Aranyakas, Upanishads. Brahmanas and Aranyakas are not that much relevant in the 21st century. So try to understand the Vedas and Upanishads in the true spirit, not for becoming a Hindu, but for becoming a good human being. So let the Christians and Muslims and Hindus learn it and analyze whether what Zakir Hussain and Imam Akbar is telling is true or daylight lie. Let our bishops, the priests, Dr. Koshi Abraham, Gamaliel, Benjamin, and so many good news people are talking these fraud messages, which goes deep into the heart of the blind Christians, and they think that their sin will be taken by Jesus Christ, who died 2000 years ago in Jammu Kashmir. So try to understand the truth. Whether you are understanding the truth or not is not my business. I am only informing you that you are all being cheated by your own leaders. That is my message. Thank you very much. My pranams to you.
1: 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Dear listeners of Shaivan.org, the next program is Shaddarshana, Spiritual Discourse. In this, you are about to listen Vedanta, presented by Sri Ramakrishna. Thank you. Om Namah Shivaya.
2: Shri Vrubhyo Namah. Hari Om. Om Sahana Bhavatu, Sahana Bhanaktu, Sahaviryam Karavavahai, Tejasvinavadhitamastu Mavidvishavahai. Om Shanti Shanti Shantihi. Atha Uttaram Patati. So, this is the answer. He said, Jaya Anakashat Naisha Dosha. We have to come to the peak of Uttaram. Okay? Bhutakashasya tavan na daharatvam. The Bhutakasha cannot become dahara. Alpa. It cannot have that alpa, the limitedness. All pervading space cannot be limited. Because the Shruti itself says, Yavan va asya ayam akasha tavan etad akasha. That whatever is, that is what is, this akasha is also. So this cannot be limited. So iti upamana virodha. There will be a contradiction in the example and the exemplified. And that is why it is said, Tena tasyopameyattam Rama Ravana yuddhavat Agatya bhedam aropya Gato satyamna yujyate. The Sadharmi Upma, where they say, when you cannot give any other example, then you give the same example. Again, the example and exemplified cannot be same, then there is no example and exemplified. If you say, no, Agatya, there is no choice. There is no possibility of giving any example. There, tasya tena upameyattam. There, tasya tena eva upameyattam. For that itself becomes an example. For that exemplified, that itself becomes example. How can that be then? Again, the example and exemplified, that cannot be two. It's both the same. We say, then, he says, agatya bheda maropya, without any choice, bheda maropya, you superimpose the bheda, the difference, in the example and the exemplified. How? Satyamna yujyate, aropya means through the time, space, etc. With this, you superimpose some difference. With that difference, you say Rama and Ravana's Yuddha is like Rama and Ravana's Yuddha. Yeah? The previous stage, Ravana and Ravana's Yuddha, 2 minutes back, the same Yuddha is this. It's so powerful, it's so violent. A kind of example. The time difference and space difference.
3: Astitu daharakashasya brahmatvena bhutakashat bhedena upamanasya gatihi.
2: Astitu daharakashasya devaram brahmatvena. 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Then there is a, definitely this bhutakashena bhedena. It is different from the bhutakasha. If this Dharakasha, this small space, is accepted to be Brahman, then it is different from the Bhutakasha, because Brahman is the cause and the Bhutakasha is the effect. There is definitely a difference. Therefore, Naja Navachinna Parimanam Avachinnam Bhavati, and that which cannot be limited, cannot be made limited, that you cannot bring in. That kind of idea you cannot bring in. So that which is all pervading cannot be limited. That all pervading space you cannot equate with this small space. If you start that in that way, then there will be no limiting factor adjunct. Avacheda.
3: Na bhutakasham bhutakashamanattam bhutakashamanattam brahmano atra vijiyate yena jyayanakashaditi shruti virodahasya tapitu bhutakasha upamanena pundareka upadhi praptam daharattam nivartyate.
2: See, bhutakasha, then there will be a problem. See, if the bhutakasha, if the daharakasha is a Brahman, then there is a problem. What is the problem? This daharakasha is limited to the size of Brahman. The Brahman is limited to the size of Dharakasha. You should have to see that way. The Brahman is limited to the size of Dharakasha. It's Jiva, it is not Brahman then. So, we are not talking of either the size of the void in the heart or the all-pervading space. Brahman is not of both these sizes. Either whether it's all-pervading space or it is a this small space. It's not a limited, because that all-pervading space is also limited. Because the Shruti very clearly says, Tripadasya Amritam Divi. In one pada, the whole existence, this whole universe, creation exists. And in the other three portion, the Divi, the Amrita, the eternality, that Brahman is there. It is only in one portion of that Brahman, this existence exists. This universe exists, this Jagat exists. So, we are not limiting it to that universal portion. We are talking about Dhyena Jyayanaka Shruti Virodhasyat. Only when you accept it like that, there will be a contradiction with the Jyayanakasha Shruti. But apitu Bhutakasha Manena, with reference to the Bhutakasha, the example as the Bhuta, exemplified as the Bhutakasha, this example, which is the Dharakasha, its limiting adjunct is negated. That's all. That's what it says. Pundarika Upadhi Praptam Dharatvam. The Dharatva, the smallness of that Bhutakasha, which is because of the limiting adjunct, this heart, that is negated. That limiting adjunct is negated. We are not equating it with that space. We are not limiting this Brahman.
3: Apicha sarvam eva uttare hetavo dharakashasya bhudakashattam vyase danti ityaha nasa kalpita vedaha.
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3: In the later play, in the later portion, he himself negates these kind of ideas. Nacha kalpita bhede, that is what he says. Nacha kalpita bhede, bringing the superimposed idea, this akasha. So we have to come to the bhashya once again. 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So we are not here to prove that the space or the Atma Brahman is limited to the space, size of the space, etc. It is just to remove the adjunct, that's all. Uvepratipadanihi vakya vidyate. Then if you accept both the standpoints, then vakya bheda dosha will come. You give up one thing, you accept another thing. 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It's satya kamaha and satya sankalpa. It's not satya kramaha. It's not satya kamaha. Iti cha atmatva apata bhaptvadayascha gunaha na bhutakashe sambhavanti. Because in the shruti it says yesha atma apahata papma. This atma is devoid of sin. Vijaraha, devoid of old age. Vimrutihu, devoid of death. Vishokaha, devoid of shoka, sorrow. Vijigitsaha, devoid of worrying. So, apipasaha, jigasa, apipasa, all these kind of the states don't exist. Apipasa means thirst, etc., hunger, etc. So, hunger, thirst, etc., these do also don't exist. And what is that? Satya kamaha, whatever it desire, it is. Under satya sankalpa, its will is, willpower is very strong. Its will, whatever it wills, it happens. Iti cha atmatva avatavatmatvadescha gunaha nabhutakashya sambhavanti. These kind of attributes, that atmatva and the apagapapma, devoid of sin, etc., cannot exist in your bhutakasha. So we are not equating that. Yadyapi atma shabdo jive sambhavati tathapi itrep. So we have negated the akasha as not what is referred here. We have negated the bhutakasha as the dahara. Now we are coming to the second state. Apicha yadyapi atma shabdo jive sambhavati. He said atma, either you accept it to be the bhutakasha or jiva. Jiva because prajnatma, prajnatma. This jiva is prajnatma. There is atma, jiva, atma. There is atma word associated with the jiva. So for that reason he says jive sambhavati do tathapi itrebhyo karanebhyo jiva shanka jiva ashanka api nivartita bhavati. Even then, because of the other reasons, this doubt in the jiva is also negated. Nahi upadi parichinnasya aragra upamitasya jivasya pundarika veshtana kritam daharattam shakyam nivartayitum. Because nivartita bhavati, you say it can be, it is negated. Even though they are, if the Atma word is associated with the Jiva, it is not accepted, it is negated. How can you negate that? Because he says, Nahi upadi parichinnasya. This is upadi parichinna. Jiva means it is limited by the body, adjunct. So, aragra upmetasya, which is like a spokes, which is equated like a spokes, which it is bound to that Brahman, the central hub, like that. Jivasya, that kind of jiva, pundanika veshtana kritam daharattam shakyam nivartetum, na nivartetum shakyam, na shakyam nivartetum, like that you have done. You cannot negate that pundanika veshtana krita, that pundanika, that heart, which is that lotus sized lotus form heart, which is limiting adjunct, it cannot be negated. It cannot be negated. So you have to accept. If you say Brahma, because Brahma bheda vyakshya jivasya sarvagatatvadi vyakshyate iti cheta, again, no, you understand that limiting. See, dharakasha cannot be limited, so we are not bringing in the dharaka, the limited akasha. We are just negating the adjunct for the akasha. So that akasha cannot be accepted as a dharakasha, that is negated. Jiva cannot also be accepted as a dahara. One inside that dahara kasha. Because, but still, if because he says it is limited. But still, from that standpoint, what is that jiva? Tat srishtva tadevanu pravishat. That created and itself entered. So what is that which entered? That which created. What is that which created? That which entered. So, karma and karya are abheda. So from that standpoint, if you are talking Brahma abheda vakshaya, from that standpoint of the karna and karya being ananya, if you say sarvagatatvadivakshete, this also is all pervading, etc. iti chet, that is also not right. Vai yad atmataya jivasya sarvagatatvadivakshete vakshyeta tasya brahmana sakshat sarvagatatvadivakshatam iti yuktam.
2: Instead of talking about this jiva being the atma, it is all pervading. Instead of saying that, you can say that Brahman is just all pervading. It is what is referred. It is very simple to accept it to be that Brahman.
3: Yadapi uktam brahmapuramiti jivena parasya upalakshitatvat rajnyah iva jivasyeva idam puraswaminha pura ekadesha vartitvam astu iti.
2: And Brahmapuram means this body, because jiva exists in this body. So Brahmapuram means this jiva's residing place. Like the palace is of the king does not stay in the entire palace. He is not all pervading throughout the palace. He stays in one corner of the room. The same way, this jiva stays put in one corner of the body. So it is the Brahmapura, jiva's pura. If you say atra brumaha, let us hear from us, what is that?
3: Parasyeva idam brahmanaha puram satchariram brahmapuram iti uchyate.
2: That Brahman is the, that Parabrahman is what is referred to here, being the one which exists in the body, which has entered in this body. It is referring only to that Parabrahman. This is the state, abode of that Parabrahman. Therefore it is referred to as Brahmapuram.
3: Brahma shabdasya tasmin mukhyatvat,
2: because this Brahma, this word, this key term is having its direct meaning. It directly relates only to that Paramatma, Parabrahman. So mukhyartha is Parabrahman. Gaunartha is negated when there is mukhyartha. Mukhyartha sambhave, gaunartha, what will you do with it? So
3: tasyapi asti puranena pure tasyapi asti purena anena sambandha upalabdhi adhishthanatvat.
2: That, but we have negated that. We purupakshis have negated. What? This cannot be Brahman's pura. It can be only pura, place of existence of Brahman. It can be only of the jivas. Why? Brahman is not associated with anything. If you say no, upalabdhisthanam, the place of attaining, knowing Brahman is this body. And that is why Bhagavan Bhashyakara at every point he just stresses this point.
3: It is easy to understand, it is easy to study Lagu here instead of going there. From Lagu it is to everything, it is easy to study and understand. It is very difficult to understand and do things there in the other lokas.
2: Even if you have so much of sattva guna, there are so many enjoyments also again. So the mind will not be focused. Again there will be a problem. So he says
3: upalabdhi adhishthanatva, this body is the place where you gain the, see, this is a key point. Well, normally what we say, shariram khaluvai dharma sadhanam. Sharira is a place for doing the dharmas. Now for the Vedantins, it is a upalabdhisthanam, it is the Brahma sadhanam. To gain the Brahman, this body is very important. That is why you should not abuse the body. People abuse their body, it should not be done. Only after abusing you will understand it yourself.
2: Sayetasmat jivaganat paratparam purishayam purusham ikshate sattva ayam purushaha sarvasa purusho purishayaha ityadi shrutibhyah. How do you know this? Because in the shrutis it says,
3: sayetasmat jivaganat paratparam purishayam purusham ikshate. So from this jivaganat, from this grass jiva, paratparam, one who is beyond this, that purishayam purusham, that purishayam, one who resides in the body, that purusham, that atma, ikshate, he sees.
2: Sava ayam purusha sarvasu purushu purishayaha. This purusha is one who is purusha, because pure shayati, purushu shayati iti. In all the body he exists. Therefore he is referred as purusha.
3: Athava jivapura. Or we can understand it in another way. Jivapura eva asmin brahma sannihitam upalakshyate yatha shalagrame vishnu sannihita iti tadvat. Like this jiva is the closest. Jivapura eva asmin brahma sannihitam upalakshyate.
2: Jivapura eva, this is, let it be jivapura. But in that the closest relationship, the superimposed idea, the knowledge is that it is Brahman. With reference to that idea, it is like what, like I don't understand if you say, like the stone. You bring shalagrama from Nepal. So, that shalagrama which you, the stone which you remove from Gandaki, this river called Gandaki, from that whatever stone is removed, that is called as shalagrama. Now, it attains a great status. It's a stone, black stone, and it gets a greater status now. And this stone, in that, why it gains that status? Because there in that you have Vishnu Buddhi. In the same way, like the stone, in the stone itself you have a superimposed idea that it is Vishnu. In the same way, this Pura, which is the Pura of Jiva, in that the Brahman resides. The Brahman is superimposed. Therefore, it is Brahman Pura.
3: Like, tadyathiha karma chito loko kshiyate yamiva mutra punya chito loko kshiyate iti karamanam antavat falat muktva acha ya iha atmanam anuvidya vrajanti etanscha satyan kaman stesha sarvesh lokeshu kamacharo bhavati iti pratirta daharakasha vijnanasya anantapalattam vadan paramatmattam asya suchiti.
2: Because the Shruti, after talking about this, it continues to say that yathaya karma chito loka kshiyate evameva matra punya chito loka kshiyate. You should not worry about the karmas. Worry about the karmas means to gain good karmas and go to the heaven, etc. Because like this world, which is attained because of karma, in the same way, the Punyakrita Lokapi. Punyakrita Lokapi means the Punyakrita, because of the Punyakarmas, whether it is karma or upasana, whatever loka you will gain, that also will get destroyed. Kshiyate. By time, that also get destroyed. That's also limited. That's the idea. Iti cha, karmanamantavattva falattamuktam. So, the karmas will give only a limited result. That is said. After saying that, uktva, acha ya iha atmanam anuvidya vrajanti. One, after this, now one who here itself understands the atma and lives. Etas vrajanti, etascha satyan kaman. So who understands the sati, the who, for whom the kaman desire are fruitful,
3: tesham, for them sarvesh lokeshu kamacharo bhavati. They can go to any world and gain anything. Because satya kamaha, satya sankalpaha.
2: So that ananta falatva, they can go to any world they desire means they are all pervading. The list is not limited to one loka. If you want to go to naraka loka, you can. If you want to go to swarga loka, you can. It is all according to your desire, because he is all pervading. Brahma with Brahma Vibhavati. So that result also, ananta falatvam also is said. And what can be that ananta falatva? What can be that result which is not limited? It can be only Paramatma. So that also is said.
3: Yadapi yetaduktam na daharasya akashasya anveshtavyattvam vijignasitavyattvam cha shrutam para visheshanatvena upavadanaditi.
2: And again you said something else. Now we have negated both the standpoints.
3: The daharakasha cannot be the bhutakasha. The daharakasha cannot be the jiva. Now you said something else later. What? Though daharakasha is what we are talking about. Forget daharakasha. That is not the topic of inquiry here. What exists in that daharakasha? Tasmin ante. In that daharakasha, whatever exists, that is what is anveshtavyam vijignasitavyam. That should be what is inquired upon, and that should be what is to be understood. Now, this you said, there is no problem whether if you accept it to be jiva or paramatma or bhutakasha, we are not bothered, because that is not what we are worried about. That which exists inside that is what we are worried about. That you said, atra idam brumaha. That, for that we will say. Why? Yadyapi, because he said, for that it is said, there is a visheshna visheshya bhava inside that means it cannot be the same. For that you said, for that, yadi akasho na anveshtavyatvena uktaha syat, yavan vayam akasha tavan esho antahrudaya akasha ityadi akasha surupat pradashnam na upayujyata.
2: If the akasha is not what is referred to here, then yavanasya atma, this limit, the size of this external akasha is the size of this limited akasha. So this kind of comparison between the akasha cannot be పాసిబుల్ ఇఫ్ ఇట్ ఇస్ నాట్ ఆకాశ ఇఫ్ ఇట్ ఇస్ నాట్ అక్సెప్టెడ్ అస్ ఆకాశ నను ఏతదపి అంతర్వర్తి వస్తుభావ ప్రదర్శనాయ ప్రదర్శ్యతే తమ్ తమ్ చేద్రూయు యత్ 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
5: The ninth mantra, in the second question, Indrastvam pranatejasa rudrosi parirakshita, tvamantarikshe charasi, suryastvam jyotisham pati. O prana, you are the effulgent Indra, the ruler of gods. Senses are called indriyas. Indriyas means instruments of Indra. Indra, in Vedic tradition, referred to the absolute. Later, that term became little of a different meaning. So don't get confused. Simple point, if you read the scriptures, every now and then the question is raised, who is the seer? Who is the hearer? Who is the listener? And the answer is given, God, Brahman. That Brahman is the Indra within you. That operates through your senses. You must realize you are being led to a very advanced state of religion. Religion where God is not outside, somewhere, in churches, mosques or temples. God is the very basis of your personality, the very fabric of your existence. The very senses are being operated by God within you. You may say, oh, I do that. But your eye is like a rat. And the divine functions go on within you is like a big camel. I'll just repeat again some of the episode. In a desert, caravans, the people who traveled through deserts, they rested during the night. And when they were resting, a camel just became loose and entered into the bushes. A big rope was hanging down from the neck of the camel down on the desert floor. And it was during the dark night, not exactly night, but evening time, dusk. A rat caught a hold of the rope or the leash and went on moving. As the rat pulled the leash, saw behind it, camel was coming. The rat developed the ego. I am the mover of the soul camel. And the camel was amused and followed the rat. Until the rat comes to a pit of water. The rat stops and the camel says, Oh Lord, move on. The rat said, If I move on, I will plunge by myself into that, I will die. Camel said, All right, come, sit on my back. So the rat sits on the back. Camel moves on and crosses that little pit. The rat comes down again and forgot that it was unable to cross a very little pitfall. It was a camel that did it. And that predicament is there in every individual. The ego develops the idea, I am the one doing it. I am responsible. This is my world. But behind the ego's attainments is a big camel. the divine plan behind you or divine presence. When you are in deep trouble, you surrender willingly, unwillingly, and that camel moves on, allows you to cross over deep troubles. You have crossed over many troubles, amazing troubles that you can't imagine. It will blow your mind away if you were to think from which time you were born up till now. You could have been dead 100 times. But thanks to the camel, but thanks to the rat, the ego rat has not understood. So that's what we imply. He who moves your senses, he who directs your mind, manipulates your intellect, that he is absolute, Brahman. When you go to sleep, ego is not handling you. You are being handled by the divine plan. Ego is out, and everything becomes recharged within you. Things that were disorganized, just like someone has an excellent secretary. When he's relaxing, the secretary comes and arranges all things, including his computers or whatever. So, divine self becomes your inner secretary, arranges everything in a profound way. Your unconscious, subconscious, your nervous system, the fights that have been going on between tissues and bacterias, inflammations that have been settling in different parts of the body, countless things. Who is handling it? The same one who is handling this vast cosmos, the sun, moon, stars, Mars, Jupiter, millions of suns in the vastness of space. An entire universe is being conducted by that profound intelligence. With tremendous grace, with that mighty grace, and handling little flowers with every little petal so well, graciously created. Birds, their feathers, all this I can go on telling. But how is it doesn't this enter the mind? You are living in that world, you are not alone, you are not deserted. The proof? Put your hand near your nose. You are breathing. Put your hand near your heart. Pulsates. All things go on. Therefore, the great secret of your inner peace and enrichment is how much can you allow yourself to feel that you are under the umbrella of divine support. And it's just like a child in the arms of a mother. How much the child feels the joy of being in the arms of the mother. That to that extent the child feels so blessed. Likewise, any moment, if your mind is spiritually sensitive, the sense of being blessed is beyond imagination. And that's called practice of samadhi. I'm talking about a very advanced level of samadhi. All this may not come so easily, but that's your target, day by day. Satsanga goes on putting this idea into your mind. Go on listening to it. Go on again and again asserting, even though the mind is wandering, say, I am a ray of God. God is within me, sustaining. All painful things that bother my mind, there is a divine purpose behind them. Let me handle my life according to my intelligence that God has conferred on me. Utilize my effort, self-effort, to the best way it is possible, but never forget the grace that underlies your self-effort. All this becomes a profound spiritual movement. You are the protector in the form of Rudra. Rudra is an aspect of Lord Shiva. What the mantra is pointing out, that this universe is being sustained by God or Brahman, or allegorically the prana. That prana that flows in you in the form of breath sustains all your vital functions. That very prana in its transfigured state is Brahman, the Absolute. That all the cosmic functions are because of Brahman, the Absolute. Likewise, all the functions of your body, mind, intellect and senses, they are sustained by Brahman, the Absolute. Your soul is not different from Brahman. Your soul is a reflected self, just like shining sun reflecting in a jar. The reflected sun seems different, seems limited, but the reality, it is the sun. Your idea of I am is extremely limited. Your purpose is to allow the revelation to occur within you, that you are made in the image of God, grow in the image of God, and become, break away from the illusion of individuality, realize I am that. But the simple point here is recognizing the presence of God within you in the form of prana, in a relaxed mind, think how blessed you are. That the cosmic self that sustains this whole world, same self, is sustaining your body, your mind, your intellect. Every pore of your body breathes because of the cosmic self. And that cosmic self plays the role of Brahma, the creator, Vishnu, the sustainer, Shiva, the destroyer. And all these functions go on in your body at every step. There are new soul cells are being born. That's the work of Brahma. Old cells are being demolished, the work of Shiva. And between this demolishing and creating process, there's sustaining Vishnu. While this is going on in your body, same is going on in the cosmos. Same is going on in every farm. Seeds you sow, they begin to germinate, changes occur, their normal form perishes. I will not lead too much that way. But directing your attention to I am prana, and then building up this immense inspirational meditation, that as if I am prana, that I am shining through the sun. I'm blowing through the breeze. Not only energy is operating on the earth planet, but energy is operating through the entire cosmos. So how can you separate? Yadatmamavi varshasya ima prana te praja anandarupa tishthanti kama yannam bhavishyati ti. O prana, when you shower down rain, these creatures sit delighted, with the expectation that there will be abundance of food to fulfill their desires. Just very physical reality. Think of how the farmers sow their fields, expecting to have good harvest. But all that will not be possible if rain doesn't come down. But when rain begins to come down, how delighted they are. This is about farmers. But think of the all creatures in deserts, in all over the world, all types of creatures, big giraffes, bears, all types, deer, antelopes, how they look forward for rain. And when the clouds gather, they sit delighted, waiting for the nourishing water to enter their throat. Now, physically, it's inspirational how cosmic plan allows water to descend from the sky, nourishing the earth, life to be sustained. But put yourself to another level. All these descriptions are allegorical. If you have sattvic sentiments, you are gathering clouds of a different type. And the joy you will experience on that basis will be of a higher quality. Most profoundly, if you have been doing japa, meditation, and doing good deeds, succeeding in your integral yoga, you will be generating positive impressions in your unconscious. When those impressions become intense, that called dharma megha, cloud of virtue gather in your unconscious, your soul, having even a sniff of that cloud of virtue, dances like a peacock. Your soul is constantly waiting for an inner sense of peace, tranquility, a joyous expansion, a sense of soaring beyond limitations. And that is not dependent upon happenings. Day by day you go to sleep. Your entry into deep sleep is not dependent upon how much money you have, not dependent upon physical data of your possessions, dependent upon you, your state of mind, your attitude, and how you have lived through the day. If you have lived through the day in a relaxed way, done your duties well, you are led to deep sleep. In deep sleep, all your negativity moves away from you and you are being, a rain comes down, a shower of energy, revitalizing your brain, revitalizing your nerves, revitalizing you from toes to the head. Wake up refreshed. All don't wake up with the same degree of refreshment, but that's the function of sleep. In Hindi it's called sona. Sona is gold. So the sleep example I have given only to show, just like in sleep there was a downpour of energy in you and you enjoyed it. Likewise, if you were to keep your mind free of the pressure of ego, by deeper understanding, a deeper integration, when you do your duties well, lived your life in an integral way, ego becomes very relaxed, as if you have no ego. I have explained that in the terms of ego becomes transparent, even though it is strong, but you can see through your ego. Then that ego is called relaxed ego, sattvic ego. Once you have sattvic ego, your vision is not obstructed by the ego. Your vision is seeing beyond your ego to the dharma megha, the God's gracious clouds waiting to drown you in nectar. Mother always likes to drown the child in her love. God also does the same thing. So that's the rain. O prana, when you shower down rain, that prana is God, the cosmic self, the source of all vitality. All these creatures, all souls, they delight in the three lokas, in the physical plane where the senses are important, in the plane of the sentiments, in the plane of your understanding. Rain comes down. Rain, rain. Yadatamavi Ratyaspam Pranaika Rishi Ratta Vishwasya Satpati Vayamadyasya Datara Pitatvam Matarishvanaha. You are devoid of sacraments. All that it implies, that Brahman within you is the purest of the pure. Everything else has to go through some sacrament. But the absolute self is pure. Everything else, the world is like a projection, projections of mind. Brahman is like the screen. Projections can create all type of drama. Rains, thunder, lots of ugly things. But the screen doesn't have to wash itself off. It's always pure, untouched. God within you, the real I am, that prana of pranas, is ever untouched. So never go through the idea, how many bad karmas have I done and where How can I wash them off? Link yourself to prana with deep and realize I am that. You are the non-dual sage. You are the consumer of oblations. And all prayers are directed towards that God, Brahman. We offer oblations to you. O Matarishva, another name for wind god. Wind is another name for prana. Wind is symbolic. You are the sporter in the sky. It is the prana that gathers clouds in the sky. For sport. Because all this gathering of the clouds, etc., do not impact upon the sky. This is an allegorical language. They don't create any scratch in the sky. All things happen in the world as divine sport. For individual point of view, it's divine torture. It's not a sport. Everything has pain in it. You work for it. No pain, no gain. But if you are in tune with God within you, then everything is a sport. And that's the ideal of life. Life fully successful. You are in the arms of divine mother or divine self. You are enfolded by absolute love. And all things that go on is like clouds floating before you while you are the sky. But imagine, you are the Satpati of the universe. Pati is the Lord. Sat, good. Absolutely good. You are our Father.
6: Swamiji, I have a question. First, thank you for your words today. Somehow, I've been hearing you for 4 years, but there's something in me that was able today to receive deeper.
5: That's the purpose of listening again and again, because it rings the bell.
6: So, deeply grateful for that.
5: Okay.
6: The question is, at the end of the story of the rat and the camel, you said, surrender willingly or unwillingly.
5: But I'm implying that people suffer a lot when there is a negative situation has come. But all their sufferings and worries don't make any change. Even divine plan, things have to work out in a particular way, it does. While you go on worrying unnecessarily. Someone has given you a message that someone is coming by plane. And suppose you sit back and you just go on imagining. Suppose he started. Suppose he didn't start in time and didn't catch the plane. Or suppose he's in the plane. And suppose some ISIS people has gone there. While you are creating all that, plane is under the divine hand. It is happening. You had another choice. You would have kept your mind relaxed. Someone is coming and just relax. Human mind has its own choice to enter into worries and anxieties or keep itself calm and relaxed. But that choice comes to you if you develop that art of devotion. When the art of devotion is there, then you leave the world in hands of God. You know by your worrying things are not going to change. Then why? Why not let God worry about it? But this subtle thing has to become a habit, internal. It requires practice. Practice of surrender. But what the basic point is, whether you know or not that God is doing it, God does it. If you knew and has a kind of congenial understanding, you will enjoy it. Adversity will give you a kind of benefit that prosperity doesn't. Prosperity gives you also a kind of benefit. Adversity and prosperity both are designed by God for enriching your soul. While God has created that, from your personal point of view, also God has given you intelligence not to invoke adversity, but always go after prosperity. But while you are doing it, you must understand, if adversity comes to you, you should not become completely frustrated. Because by the time You have faced your adversity and the challenge. With passage of time, you look back and say that adversity was actually a blessing. And I have given you many examples of that. For example, a person catches a plane and suddenly he's late and plane has gone on. He's now grieving, etc. And suddenly he hears the plane was hijacked. But 6 hours of his grief can't be turned into any brief form of experience. And then he realizes how wonderful it was that he missed the plane. If a higher type of art is there, then that type of inner faith is there. As long as you are doing your duty well, do not allow your mind to get into worry and anxiety. If it is worrying, think of what is the remedy. Work for it. Put self-effort as a highlighted movement within you, then worry with the faith. You are doing your self-effort well. Everything, if there is adversity, as you cross over it, you will be proud and you will give message and teaching to others. Look, I was suffering from that and I had double suffering than you are having. And look, how do I look? I'm joking, but yeah, I need to understand. People who write their biographies, autobiographies, they highlight their suffering. And that makes the book sell more. If they didn't have suffering, it is not sellable. I'm saying jokingly, but try to understand life's mysterious way life moves in the world. Many things you think it shouldn't have been, it is a curse. But you realize they are part of your enrichment. Prosperity, adversity, all are leading you on. Behind all the simple message, surrender, Godward movement. Easily said, but also understand it is not so simple, so have patience. Day by day, go through a rhythmic plan of your life. Time to meditate, time to do japa, time to doing your duties and so forth. Rhythmic. So every day you live, you have lived as a pilgrimage, as a day of worship, a day of Diwali, a new day, the year's, New Year's Day. So one can be extremely clever. See, if you have that attitude, you are the cleverest fox that ever lived. Okay, that's my blessing. Be a fox.
6: Good evening, Swamiji. Sometime this past week, you said something about it's necessary to have good, obviously, but it's necessary to have evil also.
5: Oh, yes, and today also I'm saying
6: it. I'm sorry, I didn't hear you.
5: Today also I'm saying it. Ego is of 3 types. Sattvic ego, rajasic ego, tamasic ego. Tamasic ego obscures your vision completely. It's like something black you're holding before your eyes. Rajasic ego is diffused, but it doesn't allow you to see things clearly. Sattvic ego is transparent. So when you have sattvic ego, as if you have no ego. When we say you shouldn't have ego, it means you have sattvic ego. Literally, if you don't have ego, then you are not practical personality. No one can be, no one can exist if there is no ego in the person. That's correct. But when you have sattvic ego, mystically speaking, you have no ego. Because you are not restricted by it. You use your ego firmly. It is a kind of a marble stick. You use it firmly. It is stronger than other egos. It is full of faith. But at the same time, it is not restricting your vision. And with this, I'm going to conclude. Om Shanti.
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0: 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He is described as the supreme reality who creates all the devatas and danavas, including Brahma, Vishnu and Indra. So how can a man like me describe the glories of Lord Shiva? And then he requests Krishna to recite the glories of Mahadeva, and then Krishna starts off by giving his where he gets Krishna starts talking about Upamanyu Maharshi, how he met Upamanyu Maharshi, how he received the blessings of Upamanyu Maharshi, and Upamanyu Maharshi shares his experience with Lord Shiva, how he had the vision of Lord Shiva. And then Krishna, he also initiates Krishna into Shiva Diksha, and then Krishna also does terrible penance, intense penance, to have the vision of Lord Shiva, and gets 16 boons from him. So that's where we ended last week. And then Upamanyu Maharshi, after Krishna recounts his experience of having the darshan of Parashakti and Paramashiva and receiving 16 boons from them, he recounts that story to Upamanyu Maharshi. And then Upamanyu Maharshi finally says, Upamanyu Ruvacha,
1: Nasti Sharvasamo Devo, Nasti Sharvasama Gatihi, Nasti Sharvasamo Dane, Nasti Sharvasamo Rane.
0: He ends by saying that there is no deity, there is not a god equal to Mahadeva. The highest end is Mahadeva alone. There is no higher end than Mahadeva, and no one can grant boons, this much boons as Mahadeva. And there is no one that is equal to Mahadeva in battle. So he says this to Krishna. So this is where we ended last week's lecture. And then continuing Anushasana Parvam, that is the 13th Parva, 16th chapter.
1: Upamanyu Ruvacha, Rishir Asit Krite Tata, Tandirityeva Vishrutaha, Dasha Varsha.

0: a Shuddha Sattva. He is beyond the three modes. He is beyond Sattva, Rajas and Tamas. That is Shuddha Sattva. Kaivalya Upanishad, Mundaka Upanishad, Mahanarayana Upanishad brings that point. So, and that's why he is called as Nirgunam. And also, another point is that Puja Japesha Vilasa Gunarupa Namnam. Sutta Maharshi brings this point. One should meditate on the gunas and then the name, form and characteristics and the divine leelas of Mahadeva. So there he also says that the guna of Mahadeva should be meditated. So he is not like someone who is nirguna means not attributeless. Some people interpret in that way. The Mayavadis interpret that way. But actually he is beyond the three modes of material nature and he is Shuddha Sattva. He is not bound by the three modes, Sattva, Rajas, Tamas. That's what it means. Okay. And then it says guna gocharam. You are Shuddha Sattva. Yogina Paramanandam Aksharam Moksha Samgitam. The end goal of all the creatures is Moksha. Upamanyu Maharshi, when he does the Stuti, he says, you are that ultimate. The end goal of all the creatures, Gati, is actually Moksha. And you are Moksha personified. Only by your grace one can attain Moksha and not otherwise. Shvetashvatara Upanishad says, Yada. Yada charma vadakasham meshtayishyanti manavaha tadadevam avijnaya dukkasyanto bhavishyati. We saw this in the previous class. So just like one cannot roll. So one can roll on the ground or one can do somersault on the ground. But one cannot do the same thing in the sky. So just like that, just like one cannot, just like rolling on the ground, rolling on an asbestos sheet on the ground, one cannot do the same thing in the sky. So just like that, one can never attain moksha without depending on Mahadeva. So Shvetashvatara Maharshi beautifully puts that. If the day comes when men roll in the sky just like they roll on the ground, so then one can achieve moksha without depending on Mahadeva. You can get moksha without depending on Mahadeva, but the day comes when men start rolling in the sky just like they roll on the ground. But that is not going to happen. One cannot roll in the sky just like they roll in the ground. So just like that cannot happen. So one can never attain moksha without depending on Mahadeva. But Shvetashvatara Maharshi beautifully puts that by saying in that way. Moksha Samgitam. So Moksha Data, Mokshaeshwara is Mahadeva. Mahadevam Vinayomam Bhajate Shraddhayasaha. Nasti tasya vinir mokshaha samsara janma koti bihi. Samsara janma koti bihi. Krishna says to his dear devotee Satyasandha, one can never achieve moksha by worshipping me, even for crores and crores of births. If one with shraddha, with faith, if one worships me, he can never achieve moksha. Because moksha data is Mahadeva only, oh dear Satyasandha. He says that in the Yajna Vaibhava Kandam, Section 1, 25th chapter, 52nd verse. So, yoginam paramanandam aksharam moksha samgitam. 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You cannot be manomayam. You are incapable of being conceived by the mind, O Mahadeva. And you are the refuge of Indra, Agni and all the devatas including Brahma, Vishnu, etc. Durvigneyam
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0: This was actually taught by Upamanyu Maharshi's mother to Upamanyu Maharshi. The first line itself, she starts off by saying, Durvigneyo Durakaro, Duratmas. The Duratmas can never understand Mahadeva, oh dear child. And that's what here also Tandi Maharshi says. No one can understand. Actually, the Duratmas, people of unclean souls can never understand you, oh Mahadeva. Yonim Vishvasya, you are the cause of this universe. Yonim Vishvasya. Tamasak Paratak Param. So you are beyond darkness. At the end of the day, by meditating on the form of Mahadeva alone, one can transcend the mode of darkness. நாட் அதர்வைஸ். உமாசகாயம் பரமேஸ்வரம் பிரபம் திரிலோச்சனம் நீலகண்டம் பிரசாந்தம் தியாத்வா 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One can transcend the three modes of material nature. One can go beyond the mode of darkness. That's what here Thandi Maharshi says, Tamasak Paratak Param. And then Purusha Suktam says, Aditya Varnam, Vedahametam Purusham Mahantam, Aditya Varnam Tamasak Parastam. Meditate on that personality who is Aditya Varnam.
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4: The inner being is initiating. Guru is only a channel. The master is only a channel. So here the disciple is praying to the master, that invoking that inner being, invoking Ishvara, give me that experience. Gatir hastam vait amudavayaitira. There are two kind of interpretations for this. One interpretation is from the standpoint of yoga. In Ramana Gita, Bhagavan himself has spoken about it, that there is many nerves in the body, innumerable nerves, not necessarily simply what you learn in medical science or neurology. That is not complete. See, each thought can create a nerve. Each thought can create a new cell in the brain. So there are innumerable nerves in the system. And the Upanishad says, Shatam Chaika Hridayasya Nadyaha. 101 important nerves, and that one nerve, one nadi, goes from the heart to the head. That is Amrita Nadi. And that generally remains closed. It has no work in ordinary human beings. It has no work. That department is permanent holiday. Because unless you become holy, that will not open. That hole will not open. So that remains closed. The mind will not start flowing through that nadi. Many had that experience in Bhagavan's presence, that yogic way of experiencing it. So when that power falls, descends, that Shaktipata, suddenly it opens up. Once it starts working, you start experiencing the pulsation of the Spurti, that aham, aham, aham, aham. That Spurti gets activated only when that center opens. Suddenly Bhagavan's teaching becomes very meaningful. It looks like only then you see light in it. Then the very word I has a new dimension. It is not simply first person in grammar. It suddenly becomes your center, Like when you churn, butter gets separated from the curd. Like that, you see something getting separated from your inner pool. Something like nectar, something like amrita. When the Purana said devas and asuras, they were churning and the nectar came. Something like that arises from the heart. The heart center opens. That amrita nadi opens. And a new path, a devayana. Upanishad says devayana. If there is even a small fiber of falsehood in you, that path will not open. Esham na jimham na anirtam tesham eva satyena pantha vitato devayana. The Upanishad says satyena pantha vitato devayana. There is no layers in your personality. You are also like a column of fire. No untruth, no falsehood, no conflict inside. Crystal clear. Then vitataha, it opens up. What opens up? That path of light. That path of effulgence opens up, the devayana opens up. From the heart center to the head, that means what? From this plane of existence to another divine realm. It is not the body. Body is the world. There is no world apart from the body. It's all imagination. Outside you are sitting, this is body, inside some world. No. Body is the world. Any movement happening in this physical system will make a movement in the galaxies, in the solar system. Any single movement will touch the sun, the moon, the wind, the entire space. You cannot make a small movement without making a movement in the space, because space is nothing but your own body. Sun is nothing but your own eyes. Moon is nothing but your own mind. So the entire universe is in the body. So when the Amrita Nadi opens, a current of light, a current of a stream of effulgence starts gushing upwards. And the recognition of that self, that Shiva Tattva, happens. This Bhagavan says in Ramana Gita. So Amrita Nadi opens in the Jnani. Amudavayitira Arulmati Arunachala. To make the whole thing simple, the disciple is asking the Jnana Guru. Amudavayitira means when the master opens his mouth, what does he declare? He says, he tells you, Tattvamasi, you are that, I am you. I am one with you. You look at the teacher as the infinite being, as Ishvara, and he appears before you. In your awareness, he is not like a flower or a tree or a rock absolutely outside, no. A real master, although when he appears before you, there is no space between you and him. And he whispers, he breathes into you that teaching. He just transmits himself into you and gives you the teaching in your heart that you are me. Murugana wrote many songs where he said, Bhagavan told me, fear not. Do not fear. Abhayam, abhayam. Anjal, anjal. Anjade. And Devaraja Mudaliyar, another devotee, made fun of Muruganar. He said, you poets are like this. You always write bluff. Did Bhagavan tell you fear not? Did he tell you abhayam, abhayam? I have given you abhayam. Why have you written like this? Muruganar became very emotional. And he said, don't say like that. He told me innumerable times by mere look. And then Devaraja Mudaliyar said, that is true. Because they all have felt it. It need not be verbally. Very look told me, fear not. Abhayam, abhayam. And Bhagavan also asked Arunachala, please tell me abhayam. He says, Anjalendre Arul Arunachala. The greatest benefit that a seeker can get it is this promise from a master that fear not. Once he has heard it, his life after that will be peaceful flow. That courage will come. That fearlessness will come. So here Bhagavan says, tell me that Mahavakya. Give me that teaching, that Mahavakya, by which I will know that I am the deathless spirit. Amudavaya ittira. Open your mouth and declare to me that great Vakya by which I will come to know that I am Brahman. First, we looked at it from the yogic standpoint. That is also true from the experiential plane. But what happens with the master, how he opens it, it is so simple. He says, what is there in you is God. What is looking at me through those eyes is Brahman. What is experienced by you as your own existence, as Sat, as Aham, Aham, Aham, I. The moment you pay attention and look at it, that consciousness will shine forth as the divisionless infinite being, as Brahman. No more this spell of Maya, this spell of limitation, this spell of hypnosis which has convinced you that you are going to die. The master breaks that spell and he makes you experience that you are the deathless being. Which happened to Bhagavan in Madurai. Death came, he walked over it. He dealt a death blow to death. Just finished it off. No more death. Because death is only a name for the body. The inner one can never die. That is why we never believe death. We see many in deaths, but we never think we are going to die. Why? If it is a fact, you should be always afraid. But you are not. Somewhere you have that taste of deathlessness hiding. But it is not clear. At the same time, the experience is there. That is why we are living. as if we are going to stay eternally. But when we consider the body, we will die. So sometimes that fear comes, but it is not powerful enough to stay. It goes. Leaving that adhishtana, which is a substratum, which is fearless. Fear cannot touch your real being. So Amudavayetra, Lord, open your mouth and give me that teaching. Give me that Vedanta Jnana. The moment you tell me that I am the Self, I am Brahman, I am Atma, my mind will become cool, it will become settled in the heart. Chittam kulira, the heart can become cool only when you come to know that you have no work to do, you have nothing to achieve, nothing to attain, no place to reach, nothing to become, no desire to be fulfilled, and completely you feel released. Eternal holiday. Children, when they get a holiday, so much joy. For a jnani, it is eternal holiday. Nothing to, no engagement at all. Just imagine that joy. That joy can stay only when the senses are completely disciplined, the mind is disciplined. Otherwise, the joy that we imagine is the freedom of the mind, freedom of the senses, freedom of the body is slavery to the Self. It is freedom from the mind, freedom from the senses, freedom from the body. Freedom from all encumbrances, all duty, all everything goes away. You feel you are eternally released, timelessly released. There is no more death, no more thing to achieve, and that completion comes. And the Upanishad, the sages, they sang up. Pahavu. They said, the

This how has no special meaning. It only shows that complete relaxation of the sage. The sage says, finished. How you finished everything? Because there is no more matter. I am matter. I am the spirit. I am the matter. There is no division between me and the world. Ahamannam, ahamannam, ahamannam. I am the food, I am the eater, I am the hunger. And I am the completion, wholeness, satisfaction. So when that completion, that Atmanubhuti comes only when you touch the deepest core of your center, that existence, that mere easiness. When Guru, that Deshika points that center, your attention is turned towards that inner realm where you see yourself. The brain becomes like a mirror to reflect the inner being. Your own existence as I am, as aham, aham, I. You look at it, no more you find a person there. No more you find a man or woman there. No more you find a person with senses or mind there. You see the Lord Himself there. Shiva Himself there. That Shiva shines forth in your heart. Shiva Ati Shitala Paramashivam. That is Chittam Kulira. Shiva means he is full of coolness. In his head is moon, that is also very cool. And there is Ganga, that is also very cool. He remains in Himalayas, that is also very cool. And he looks like as if he is made of ice, very cool. And the great devotee Jnana Sambandha says, how, in what forms should we worship Shiva? Not with that shula, that weapon. You know, Jnana Sambandha says, my Lord sits with the veena, that music instrument, veena. Veyuru thori pangan vidamundakandan. He swallows the poison. Mind is the poison. Ignorance is the poison. When you go to him, he just swallows your poison. You go with, what will you give to the Lord? When you go to a master, you know, the disciple goes with his mind, and that is the most poisonous stuff in the world. And the devotee with so much devotion tells the guru, Master, I have nothing to give you other than my own mind. And you think that is a good offering? That can create cancer to the guru. So, vidamunda kandhan, Ishvara, he swallowed your poison. Veyuru thori pangan vidamunda kandhan, mihanalla vinai tadavi. He sits there with that vinai, that music instrument, and he is playing that primordial sound. மிக நல்ல வீணை தடவி மாசரு திங்கள் கங்கை முடிமேல் அணிந்து. திங்கள் இஸ் மூன், கங்கா யூ நோ. என் உளமே புகுந்த அதனால் ஹி ஹஸ் என்டர்ட் மை ஹார்ட். நவ் வாட் இஸ் யுவர் எக்ஸ்பீரியன்ஸ்? த டிவோட்டி சேஸ், ஞாயிறு திங்கள் செவ்வாய் புதன் வியாழம் வெள்ளி சனி பாம்பிரண்டுமுடனே. All the 9 planets, all the 7 days of the week, all the days in a month, all the years, Asaru nalla nalla, avai nalla nalla, everything is good, everything is noble. Nothing can no more create any problem for me because he is sitting in my heart. Asaru
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So when you have that God who have that jnanam which can make you cool, and your mati, mati is intellect, becomes that stillness comes, you know that stillness can create such coolness in you. Each thought is a strain, each thought is a friction, each thought can disturb you, unsettle you. Sleep also can disturb you. Sleep is thought in another form. When sleep expresses itself, it becomes thought. When thought merges itself, it is sleep. That is why in Devikala Uttaram Bhagavan says, Nidhirayalum Ninaivadiyalum Manam Moodamiga Sheeraliyum. By more sleep also you will become dull, by more thinking also you will become dull, but the master gave such a state which is neither sleep nor thinking. There is such silence, such profound nishchalata, and that nishchalata gave such stillness, such coolness, such dripping peace inside. Chittam kulira கதிர் ஹஸ்தம் வைத்து, ஹி கெப்ட் இஸ் ஹேண்ட் இன் மை ஹெட். அமுதவாயை திற, ஹி ஓப்பன்ட் தட் ஸ்ட்ரீம் ஆஃப் நெக்டார், ஸ்ட்ரீம் ஆஃப் செல்ஃப் எக்ஸ்பீரியன்ஸ். தட் செல்ஃப் எக்ஸ்பீரியன்ஸ் இஸ் நாட் ஜஸ்ட் எ கிளிம்ஸ். த மாஸ்டர் மேட் மீ ரிமைன் அபைட் அன்இன்டரப்டட்லி இன் தட் ஸ்ட்ரீம். தட் மீன்ஸ் there is no interruption in the jiva brahmaikya bhava. There is no moment when you are not conscious that you are brahman, because if there is a gap, through that gap maya can enter. So there is no gap in that jnana. That jnana is like akashakalpa jnana, that infinite. It's not adridak jnanam, it is not weak, it is so stable that always you are conscious, and that awareness was planted in your being. It was not simply some mental wave, it is not simply in some thought wave that I know I am self, I am atma, all this intellect or mental, no. It has gone inside, and yet it has make you wake up to that glory, and you know that this jnanam is already there in you eternally, and it is not by your power. Once you know that that jnanam is your real nature, as light is for fire, as burning heat is for fire, this jnanam is your nature. Once you recognize it, no more fall from that state. Gatir means, gati means jnanam, avagatihi. Shankaracharya, in his Upanishad commentary, Katopanishad, he says, if you have go to a real teacher, avagatihi bhavati eva. It is certain that you will have that realization. If you are really earnest, and if the teacher, if the master is abiding in that state, if there is no space between you and him, that jnanam has to happen. Avagatihi bhavati eva. That avagati is gati. So, gatir hastam vait. That hastam, ayam me hasto bhagavan, ayam me bhagavat taraha. That Shri Rudram says, this hand is God. This hand is Shiva, and this hand is more than Shiva, he says. Because when the master puts his hand, he gives you that realization. So, chittam guliragatir hastam vait,
Amudavayai tira, make me see that amritanubhava, that immortal nature, immortal beingness, make me recognize it. Arul mati Arunachala. Arunachala, you are the cool moon and your light is the light of grace. Your silvery light is grace. And once I bask in that light, all my suffering, all my inner turmoil will come to an end. And that Shitalata, that Chittam Kulirnda Bhavam, it will come to me. So Jnanam is not a tense state. It gives you that complete lightness, complete freedom, complete release from all artificiality. It makes you abide in your simple, ever available glory, mahima. The Upanishad says mahima. Mahima means glory. So that one has to seek from Guru only that. You are not asking for anything else. You are asking only for the teaching. The teaching which can remove the dust from your brain. The dust of ignorance, the dust of doubt, the cobwebs of doubt. Once you clear them, once the ignorance is all cleansed, the brain itself, the intellect itself becomes cool. The mind becomes cool. And that Shetalata, that Shantam, last song Bhagavan said Shantam, this song Bhagavan says Kulirmai. And all same, that Shantam is heart, that Kulirmai is heart. That coolness is the experience of heart. The spiritual heart you cannot locate as an organ. The heart which Bhagavan speaks about, you cannot touch it like an organ. You cannot see it inside the body. But once you have the experience, you locate it. That experience is its body. That experience is its form. That experience itself is heart, and that heart is Arunachala. Bhagavan says, Arunachala, your name is heart. You are the Hridayam. So that Hridayam is coolness, that completion of our spiritual life. So, Chittam Kulire, Gadir Hastam Vaitamudavayetira Arunmati Arunachala, the 29th verse we have finished. We will see in the next verse, again the seeker is asking Guru to give him the teaching by which the covering of the ignorance will go. Shirai Alith, Nirvanamai Seith, Arul Shirai Alith, Arul Arunachala. Arunachala Aksharamanamala is Arul Nachala Aksharamanamala, we can say. So many places Bhagavan has used the word Arul, Arul, Arul. Fifty-four places Bhagavan has used Arul Nachala, Arul, Arul, Arul. So many places Bhagavan is using that word because that principle, that

this cascades into him. Even this samskara, these impressions of sadhana also will go. Completely it will be washed clean. He becomes like a child, completely free. So that Bhagavan is giving our next song that we will see tomorrow, 9:30. Arunachala Shiva.

0: 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Thank you. 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
1: Here at Kwa'aninam on the Garden Island, Kauai, it's Friday, September 18th, and aloha. Aloha means the spirit of love and trust and encompassing everyone. Everyone is our friend in the aloha spirit on this island, the Kauai. We are all one family. We are Kauaians. Today, Acharya Kumara Swami gave a beautiful talk to the congregation here on Kauai who comes to the temple on Sun 5 on our mystic moon calendar. Perhaps you've noticed that we have better technology. We hope it helps because we have set up a new microphone system for me to talk to you and you to hear me. So let me know if it has any kind of improvement on your computer screen as we're looking at each other today. Well, we have 20 or 30 new computers arriving today after 4 or 5 years of using computers. New and faster ones are coming from our wonderful benefactor, California, who so graciously has given this boon. We're so grateful. Honestly, all the monks who are renunciates are not so much a renunciate today because they have a bigger and a faster, more memory computer than they've ever experienced in their life. You know, it's really amazing that as soon as we get a faster computer, somehow or other, when it gets plugged into the network, all of our other computers become slower.

0: How does that work? Paramacharya Bodhinatha and team, our ministry in India, are left Chennai for Salem in India today to visit a fundraising team for the Yerevan Temple that is working there in the Indian community. And we wish you well, and we're waiting for your report so we can explain what you're doing on our information page. We're trying to focus all of our members of Sarvasiddhanta Church, and you can help too in enrolling new subscribers for Hinduism Today. Hinduism Today is the power of our ship. It is our public service. It is our outreach. And we need more subscribers. Not that we don't have enough, but there's always a desire for more because it is a beautiful magazine. It is the only one that encompasses all of the Hindu religion. Now to you. I've been thinking about you today. Every day I sit overlooking the sacred Wailua River, and Sannyasin Sarabhananda Swami reads to me the mail that I receive and the email that I receive, and I give him my replies to forward back on to you. All of you are very special people who are looking at me today and myself looking at you. You are courageous, you are happy, you are strong, you fear nothing. That is the great potential of you that the Vedas declare that is the real you. Let no one make you fearful. Let no one make you doubtful. Let no one break your spirit. You are here on earth to lift yourself up. And once you have done that, lift others up. That is the purpose of our being here. No other purpose. To realize the self of yourself, and that does not mean to realize your individual little low ego identity and depart from your family and run away from home, disobeying them and going into a gang or experiences all the lower life. That doesn't mean the self. That's degradation. There'd be many lives of overcoming the karmas that you can create by doing that, so give up that idea if you've ever had it in your head. I may not be talking to you, but there's someone out there that will see this eventually that I am talking to. When you do, that's you. You are a divine soul, impervious, can only be touched by other divine souls. We are touching our souls today. This is Darshan. I'm seeing you, and you're seeing me. I'm always reminded of this little song. I'll be seeing you in all the familiar places that this mystic heart of mine embraces all day through in that small way through our computers. They're like a yogi cave across the way, a magic inner bell, a wishful wishing tree. The light of lives lived well. I'll be seeing you tomorrow in every Indian summer day and everything that's bright and gay. I'll always think of you that way. I'll find you in Surya's morning sun, and when Shiva's night is new, I'll be looking at my Macintosh screen and seeing you on your PC or your Macintosh. But I'll be seeing the soul of you as you're seeing the soul of me. Until tomorrow. Here we are at Kwaidinam. We're seeing each other again through cyberspace. Welcome. September 19th. It's Saturday here. Welcome to Kwaidinam. Today was guest day. We had about 15 or 20 guests, two infants, on their very first outing. And they came to the Shiva temple from far off places. One was named Shiva and the other Nataraja. Shiva was a boy and Nataraja is a girl. The mother was asked, well, why Nataraja? That's a masculine name. She said, Nataraja is a pure soul. Neither masculine nor feminine. And she wasn't a born Hindu either. An Ardha Hindu, meaning half Hindu. We had a wonderful visit from Jay Robertson and a woman of vision, Dori, head of Kauai's Seven Habits program. They came here to discuss with us the October 10th Future Fair and the monastery's participation in it. We have prepared vision cards for everyone on the island. All 50,000 of the island inhabitants to write their vision of the island of Kauai as Kauaians for the next 20 years. Many thousands of dollars are being spent on this future fair to stabilize the vision of Kauai, to emphasize that we are all Kauaians, and that we, as a total group here, all 50,000 of us, are working toward a unified vision, an island-wide vision. It's exciting. Well, the Madhavasi, the monks, are installing all the new computers that were made available to us by the great Sai Vai supporter from Sri Lanka. And Swami Satchidananda called to say thank you to Gurudeva, that's me, for the beautiful book, The Marine Scrolls. He complimented all the Madhavasis on all the wonderful things that they're doing for the Hindu religion. He's one of our senior swamis in the United States. We all touch his feet. And he talked to some of the young brahmacharis and gave them encouraging words on the telephone. We were very happy to receive his call. And now to you. Did you enjoy my song yesterday? I'll be seeing you in all familiar places, mainly this familiar place. My TV to yours, cyberspace, the new Akasha. I don't know whether cyberspace is in the betas or not, but the Akasha certainly is a reality, not only in science, but in Hindu metaphysics dating back beyond recorded dates of time. You are a wonderful person. I see you now in your etheric body, which is made of quantums of light, all shining out. I would like you to claim the knowledge as a reality to yourself that you are an etheric being, a soul that has much power. You have a physical body. That means you can function on the earth. You have an astral body. That means you can function on the astral plane in the Atara Loka. You have a soul body. That means you can function in the Brahma Loka, the Shiva Loka. You are complete this very moment. Now you may be going through experiences that are uncomfortable, and I know that many of you are. And I've absorbed within myself many of your experiences through confession, and I've given out prayers, citta, and this is the time of the year where we give penance to devotees. And those experiences all have a lesson within them. It's like a school. We're here on earth for a certain number of years. We're going to school. We're learning. We're maturing. A grammar school, a middle school, a university, they all mature us intellectually, but life itself matures us spiritually. So don't fight the experiences that you're going through. They are good for you. And after all, you created them yourself by what you did in the past. So, hey, it's all coming back. You deserve what you get. Give garlands to those who give it back to you. All the nastiness and hurtfulness that you gave out at a former time. And if love is coming to you, and appreciation is coming to you, and gratitude is coming to you, then you gave love, appreciation, gratitude out at a former time, and you're just getting it back. So don't get all puffed up about it and strengthen the ego. Let it strengthen the soul by gaining the knowledge of the great law of karma, the unfailing law of karma. It's as unfailing and consistent as the law of gravity and any of the laws of this galaxy and our planet. I'll be seeing you in our familiar place. All the many races and all familiar faces. Until tomorrow, I'll be seeing you. Well, our retreat has finished, and here we are again, San Juan, September 22nd at Kwa'adinam. Welcome for the darshan of the day. I'm seeing you, you're seeing me, in cyberspace. Yesterday, we had a tree planting with a beautiful, traditional Buddhist priest from Japan of the Shingon Order. It was the tree that Tulumular sat under for his enlightenment. And also the Buddha. The priest said, "The Buddha sent me here. I didn't come on my own. The Buddha sent me here to help and bless this sacred tree." It was a beautiful event, a drums playing, conch shells, cymbals. A big parade led this wonderful person out into the 52 acres of Kwa'adinam land. And the holy tree was planted. Then in our casual conversation that finished, Arumuga Swami, who has a hobby of making daikon pickles, asked him, "I would like to have the 100-year-old culture that makes the daikon pickles so special for the monasteries of the Buddhist monks in Japan. We've been trying to get this for such a long time. It's a secret, very well-kept secret." He said, "Well, I'll be happy to tell you the secret. We've had these cultures for 100 years, and I have it right with me, and I'll teach you how to make it." Well, what a breakthrough. We are so happy because, according to Ayurveda, they are very good for something in the stomach, and everything is so good for you. We have all the good things. We believe in keeping healthy. We believe in not becoming ill. So we are preparing our daikon pickles, which we grow right here. And he will be back in 5 or 6 days to teach us this ancient mystery. We feel so blessed. We say thank you, merci, nantri. Thank you, Shingon priest and the Shingon Buddhist sect. Is very close to us. They worship Shiva Nataraj. They worship Lord Ganesha. In fact, we presented him with a beautiful Shiva Nataraj, beautiful shawl, wonderful Ganesha. They were so happy to receive from the blending together on the beautiful garden island of Kauai, the Hindus and the Buddhists. Well, today, I'm seeing you in cyberspace, and I want to tell you 3 important words. 3 important words, very important words. Courage, courage, courage. You need courage to face the Kali Yuga. You need courage to face the working world. You need courage to face your family. You need courage to bring love through your family, love through the working place, and love out into the world itself. The world needs love. It is so lacking in love, and you can give that love. You give love through a smile. You give love through a feeling. I'm not telling you to go around hugging everybody. That's not love. Not in the way that I'm talking about love. I'm talking about love in a way that indescribable. It's imperceptible, but it's there. You know it when it's there, and you know the absence of it when it is not forthcoming from someone. And you can give love. How do you do that? You do that by realizing and accepting the fact that all energy in your body comes from God, all energy in everybody's body comes from God, and those energies from you going into and awakening the divine energies in the people around you through visualization of the color blue, through visualization of the color yellow, through visualization of the color pink. Visualize these colors and send out rays of colors to not only those you love, but those that need love. They will appreciate it. Well, that's the sadhana for today. I'll be seeing you in all our old familiar places that this heart of ours embraces all day through in our high-tech way, our cyberspace cafe, on internet highways. I'll always be seeing you and you be seeing me in every lovely summer's day. I'll always think of you this way. And when Shiva's moon is new, I'll be seeing you through cyberspace and we will be together. I'll find you on the astral plane and bring you to some of our great Himalayan Academy schools there, where great rishis from the long, long ago are alive today, imparting the Vedas in a live, live way. So we'll be meeting. Have a wonderful day today and tomorrow. Today at Kwadi Nam, September 23rd, it's a beautiful sunny day. And yesterday we had a havan, beautiful homa, in the Kadaval Hindu temple. All the devotees who live on the island came. They were all there. The youngest was about 6 years old. And we invoked Lord Hanuman to carry Yerevan temple to the garden island of Kauai. Only he is the strongest god, closest to the physical plane, who can do this momentous task. We had some beautiful visitors too. Mr. and Mrs. Krishnaswamy and family. 16 years they've been lifetime subscribers to Hinduism Today and read every word. A great compliment, they said. I mean, this is better than the National Geographic. I thought that was really wonderful. There's nothing like it, they said. Full of praise. Well, we have to take praise and blame equally. One follows the other, and then the next one follows the other. And that's the life in this Boo Loka. Boo is kind of scary, but it is a word, Boo Loka. Why do they call it that? Every day, including today, talked from 12 to 12:30 with the young men here at Kwadi Nam. Young men means they are 17, 18, 19 years of age, and they're here for 6 months, and during those 6 months, they learn art, Saivat Marta Puja, they learn about the Vedas, the Yajurveda, and the other three, Rig and all, and they get a good foundation for their future, and their future will be one of two ways. Now, these are young men who are born in Saivasadana Church. Held them in my arms when they were babies, and now they're much too big for that. They will make up their mind months after they leave, after 6 months being here, as to which of the two paths they will follow, either that of the householder or that of the sannyasi. Most choose the householder path, and we arrange a nice marriage for them with girls who are also born within Saivasadana Church. How does this happen? Well, in 1999, we celebrate for an entire year our 50th anniversary, 50 years of bringing the best of the East to the West. And of course, the best of that is culture and art and music and song and dance. Well, I hope you've enjoyed my little song. I'm not really very good at singing, but I have been practicing. I'll be seeing you. It's a theme song now. But before we do this theme song, let's talk about something that you can do to make a difference in your community. You can smile. That's one thing you can do. Keep a smile on your face. you can show appreciation and say thank you for every little thing that comes your way. Show appreciation. That makes the other person feel good. Now, of course, philosophically, you know that everything that comes your way, good and bad, is because you put that into motion in a past life. And there's one language in India that has no word for thank you. Everybody assumes that they are getting back what they at one time or another gave out. But this is today. This is Hinduism today. We have to show appreciation. We have to be grateful to make the pranas flow properly. We have to do that. And that's how you can make a difference. Smile, and whenever possible, say thank you. Another way you can make a difference is to give. Give little things. Just give. Be helpful. Never leave a room unless you improve that room. That's an unseen gift that will be appreciated by others who enter the room at some future time. There are many little things that you can give, physical things I mean, and do, that don't cost anything, just a little bit of extra energy. That's all it costs. And that extra energy that you put out feeds back to you, keeps you happy. That thank you feeds back to you and keeps you happy. That smile feeds back to you and keeps you happy. There's a lot of lonely people in the world today. You can make them happy. Giving appreciation and smiling and having a positive affirmation in your mind that you are all right right now. I am seeing you in all our old familiar places. That this heart of ours embraces all day through. Chennai. In our cyberspace cafe. In our high-tech way. Our internet highways. Under the banyan tree. I see a reflection from the waters in the well. And if you get too far away out there, there's another guru, Vishva Guru Maharaj, that will keep you so entertained and so educated that you want to rush back home to Gurudeva. For he's the world. The world is a guru. And he teaches through the learning, through experiences of making mistakes and correcting yourself. Well, we follow Dharma. The corrections in our great scriptures are always made clear to us of how to live. So we have learned from other people's mistakes what not to do. And they made it very clear in the Tuta Corral, in the Vedas, how we must live to have a happy life and a good birth next time around. So I'm looking for you. I'll find you in the morning sun. And when Shiva's moon is new, I'm looking into cyberspace right now, and I am seeing you, and that's darshan. Our darshan session is wonderful. We'll see you tomorrow. A big hug and a lot of love. Today at Kwarinam, it's September 26th. We've had a wonderful day. We've had several groups of guests today. They're so devoted. They feel the peace of Kwarinam. Why is there peace here at Kwarinam? Because every misunderstanding, which rarely comes up anymore, is settled before bedtime. And if any conflict of a negative nature arises, all service, all religious service stops. Religious service cannot be done if there's misunderstandings or conflicts among the group that's performing religious service. Well, Today we have received a letter from the governor of the state of Hawaii giving a beautiful endorsement for Erevan Temple. The entire community is behind this San Marga project. We're very grateful. Art arrived from great artist Mani Velu in Chennai, showing Lord Hanuman carrying on his hand Erevan Temple from India to the Garden Island of Kauai and placing it gently down on the foundation. We received a very nice report from the pilgrims that we sent on a mission to India, Paramacharya Bodhinatha, Yogi Tapodana, Markandeya Senan, and a new monk, Nilakanta Velan. They are in Bangalore now and overwhelmed with the immense pillars that are being created there. They had no idea of the magnificence, all the Silpi professional stone carvers commend us for allowing them enough time to perform their art without rushing them in any way. Well, I'm seeing you and you're seeing me, and here we are. And the theme of today, every day we have a theme of what we teach, and this is hospitality. Loving each other enough to treat the guest as God and not an intruder. Oftentimes, in modern society, especially when mom and dad are both working, the guest seems to be an intruder, and to treat the guest as God is posturing. And that posturing has a feeling of being unreal. We must relax with our guests. We must love our guests, for God is inside of them. Now, how is God inside of a guest? Have you any wondered about that? God is inside of a guest because all the energy within the body of the guest is coming from God, just like all the energy in the body of you is coming directly from God. That's why we can say, one God, one world. There's people that make up the world that we know of as today, but that one energy flowing through all peoples and all animals and all fishes and all birds and all kinds of microscopic creatures is coming from God. It's the one energy that pervades the whole universe. One God, one world, and the guest is God. We want to encourage friendliness. We want to encourage hospitality. We want to encourage us to open our hearts to those we know. When they're well, show appreciation. When they're ill, show that you're interested in them and that you care. Don't turn away. Turning away is not what we should do. We are a one family living on this planet. We are one family living on this planet. All religions are good because they were started with good intentions. The only problem with all the religions of the world, and they do have problems, Hinduism included, is the people within the religion. The people with the closed hearts. The people that are not that generous, not caring. The people that flare up in anger over the least little thing. The people that are jealous. Well, they're not really in the religion. They're sort of hanging on to the religion as a lifeline. And those of you who are not angry, those of you who do not experience jealousy, those of you who are generous, and those of you who are hospitable, have to pull that lifeline in. You have to help them out of their despair, out of their misery. That is your duty, because your energy is within them and their energy is within you, and it is all coming from God. Well, tomorrow I'll be seeing you in all our familiar places that this heart of ours embraces. In our high-tech way, On our internet highways, we'll be together in cyberspace. In every lovely summer's day, I'll always think of you and be there right by your side. That's magical, isn't it? But magic is religion.
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1: 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purvapakshi's contention he says it can be pranava because akshara is a famous usage the word akshara is used famously for the words therefore a character therefore it can be only pranava pranava is a character so it can be for meditation purpose it can be said then if you ask why do brahmana abhivadanti why do these brahmins these knowledgeable people they respect it they worship it means for meditation purpose it is said so there is no problem avyakrita adharata ukte if you say that is not right because the siddhanti says avyakrita adharata ukte he that akshara is the adhara of the avyakrita the avyakrita the unmanifest the akasha etc for that this akshara is the adhara is the substratum base ukte he that is said not just that sarva dharma nishedatah all the attributes are negated asthulam ananu harasvam adirgham etc all the attributes are negated therefore again not just that shasanat this is a teaching the Shruti makes wants you to know that Akshara. So Shasanat Drashtrutadesha, and it is also specifying this is the Drashta, this is the seer of the seer, etc. So for these reasons Brahma Eva Akshara Muchyate. Brahman is verily the Akshara, not anything else. Brahadaranyake Tritiya Adhyaye Gargi Prati Yajnamalkya. In the Brahadaranyaka third Adhyaya to Gargi, Yajnamalkya answers this way. Yetadvaitadaksharam gargi brahmanaha abhivadante asthulam anano arasvam adirgam ityadi. So yetadvaitadaksharam gargi, dear gargi, what you ask for is this akshara. This akshara, what is this akshara? That brahmanaha abhivadante, this brahman, these brahmins, they say in this way, they express in this way, they respect it in this way. Abhivadante, here abhivadana is to express, or it can be to respect. So they express it is in this way. How? Asthulam, it is not big. Anano, it is not small. It is not long, it is not short. In this way they say, they express it. Atra akshara shabdena pranavo brahma abhijiyate iti sandehaha. Sandehe pranavah iti praptam. So with this word akshara, pranavo brahma va abhijiyate, what is referred? Is it the pranava or is it brahma? Brahman, the paramatma. So this is the doubt. Iti sandehe pranaha iti praptandi. Purvapakshi immediately picks up the pranava. He doesn't want to always pick up the paramatma. So kutaha, why do you say this? Loke, in the world also it is used. What? Loke yena akshara samam nayam adhigamya ityadu varne akshara shabda prasiddhehe. In the world also it is used for varna yena akshara samam nayam.

So present this sutra. So there akshara is specifically used for varna. For varna. Even other sutras, akshara is specifically used for varna. Therefore, for this reason also, paranava aksharastya atra upasyataya vaktavyat. And why then it is said here, this akshara is referred here, that pranava is for meditational purpose, it is given here. Iti prapte brumaha. When this is your contention, this is your situation, this is your question, we will say. What? Brahmaiva akshara shabda vachyam. Brahman is verily the word that akshara, which is referred to by the akshara. Brahman is verily that akshara here. Kutaha, how do you say this? Because etaspin khalu akshare gargi akasha oktascha protascha iti akasha shabda vachyam avyakritam pratyaksha rasas pratyak prati aksharasya adhara uktehe etasmin khalu akshare gargi akashah otascha protascha etasmin khalu akshare gargi he gargi dear gargi etasmin khalu akshare indeed definitely in only in this akshara akashah this akasha this space ether is otascha protascha it is bound. So, therefore, in this, the akshara is referred as the substratum in which it is bound, means in which it exists, means that is the substratum. So, he says, iti akashabdavachyam avyakritam, akasha means that avyakrita, prati, for that, aksharasya adharata uktehe, the akshara is referred to as adhara, the substratum. 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That is not possible. Kincha, not just this, asthulam, ananu, araspam, iti, akshare, sarvasamsara dharmaha nishidhyante. And not just that, in this akshara, all the attributes which you can see in the samsara, all those samsaric attributes are negated. And, tatha, etasyava aksharasya prashasane gargi, surya chandramaho vidrute dishtataha, vidrutau dishtataha iti, tasyava aksharasya jagat shasitrutam uchyate. Not just that, the teaching shasanam is shasanat means it can be teaching also. Now here he is teaching, he is taking it as the one which controls shasanat shasta, one who controls the creation. So, one who manages the creation. So, that kind of person, it is said, is this akshara. How? Yetasyava aksharasya prashasane. Only because of this control, only because of the control of this akshara. He gargi, surya chandra sau vidhratau tishtatha. The surya and chandra are existing in their places. They don't move. They don't move means they don't shift from their positions. So, this is the reason. Iti tasyeva aksharasya jagat chasitra uchyate. For that akshara only, the control of jagat is referred. Tatha, not just that. Tadva etat aksharam gargi adrishtam drashtra ashrutam shrotra. So, iti adina drashtratvadikam pranavadi vishayatvam cha amnatam pramana vishayatvam cha pramana avishayatvam cha amnatam. Not just that. Yetad aksharam, tadva yetad aksharam, this the akshara which we are talking about, hey gargi, dear gargi, definitely is like this. Adrishtam drashtra, for the seer, it cannot be seen. The seer cannot see it. Ashrutam shrotra, it cannot be heard by the listener. Meaning, it cannot be made object of knowledge by the sense organs. Meaning, it cannot be grasped by the sense organs. It cannot be made vishaya of. That is the idea. Therefore, drashtratvadikam pramana avishetvam cha amnatam, the seeingness etc., which is not the object of the pramana, is negated, is said there. Tadetat sarvam na pranavakshe avakalpate avakalpyate. This cannot exist in the state if you accept it to be pranava. If you accept the pranava to be the akshara, these states cannot exist there. Tasmat brahmaiva aksharam, therefore Brahman is verily that akshara, not anything else. Aksharadhikaranam. 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Ambaranta drutehe, for this reason aksharam, that Brahman is what is referred to.

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This Siddhanta Sutra. 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So, Gargi, she asked this question. What? Kaspinnu khalu akasha otascha protascha. In that akasha, everything is bound. That was the answer to the previous question. Now, Gargi goes beyond that question and says, okay, now if everything is bound to that akasha, what is this akasha bound to? Otascha protascha. Where it is bound? To which it is bound to? So, for that, sahovacha. Yajnavalkya answers, sah yajnavalkya ha hovacha ha uvacha. He expressed it in this way. What? Yetad vai itad aksharam. Yetad vai itad aksharam. Definitely this is that aksharam. Gargi, dear Gargi, brahmanaha abhivadanti. The knowledgeable people, they say. What? This is what they say about the akshara. Asthulam, anunu, etc. It is not big, it is not very small, etc. Atom size, etc. ఇత్యాది శృతే ఇన్ దిస్ తత్ర సంశయ దర్ ఇస్ దిస్ డౌట్ కిం అక్షర శబ్దేన వర్ణ ఉచ్యతే కిం వా పరమేశ్వర ఇతి వాట్ ఇస్ దిస్ అక్షర 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The Akshara, this word, is referred to for the characters. This Akshara, this word, is referred for the character, is used for the characters, to refer the characters. Therefore, it is famous. Prasiddhi Atikramasya Cha Ayuktatvat. And whatever is famous, in whatever way it is famous, giving up that meaning and understanding it in some other meaning is not logical. Omkara evedagam sarvam ityadavacha shutyantre varnasyapi upasyatvena sarvatmakatva avadharanat varne vaksharas. But still, how can that akshara be astolonono, etc.? How can you... What is the use of this akshara? This omkara, akshara to be accepted as varna. No problem. Akshara can be a character and that character is omkara. Why? Because the Shruti says, Omkara evedagam sarvam. All this is verily that Omkara. For what? For what is this Shruti saying? Everything is Omkara. Two, for the purpose of meditation. So, ityadav Shruti antre in the other Shruti Chandogya Upanishad, Varnasyapi, the Varna for the Varna also, Upasyatvena for the purpose of meditation, Sarvatmakatva Vadharanat, it is said to be the Varnas are also, the Omkara is also said to be, self of everything for meditational purpose. That's all. Varna eva akshara shabda. So that varna is verily what is referred to as akshara here. Iti prapte evam prapte uchyate. We'll come to the bhashya. Come wait. Tika akshara shabda samudaya prasidhya varneshu rudha paramatmani cha aveva prasidhya yogikaha. So he starts with the meaning of akshara. See, then if it is rudi, it is used, it is famous in the world, this akshara, this word term is famous for varna, then how can anyone take it to be Brahman? If you ask, for that he is giving an example first. Akshara shabdaha, samudaya prasidhya varneshu rudaha. As a group, akshara, this word in one piece, it refers to the varna. But, paramatmanicha avayav prasidhya, when you break it into a compound word through the yogika meaning to pointed meaning, it gives you the meaning, it is paramatma. Naksharati iti akshara. Akshara means naksharati iti. This is the yogika vi. It is yogika vitpati. So, through this understanding, it says, na kshara-ti iti, that which does not undergo any decay. That which cannot undergo any decay can only be Paramatma. So, through that pointed meaning, it gives the meaning, it is Paramatma. In both ways, it is possible to understand akshara. So, prasiddhyascha samudaya prasiddhir baliyasi iti,

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That guru replied, sage Vipalada answered him, it is Prajapati, the lord of all beings. In that context the word has been used, that is God, who desirous of creating diverse beings, practiced austerity. All this is allegorical description. The word desire with God implies the whole universe has been based on a conscious support, the support of intelligence. When you desire something and go after it, your intellect goes on operating constantly in that process. Therefore, the world has not been created by inert matter. The source and the cause of the world is not something like something inert, like a rock, lifeless. But the source of the world is a source that is boundless heart, boundless wisdom, boundless love. Just to enable you to understand, the source is a thinking source. The Upanishad dramatizes, he was alone. Now he wished, may I be many. And that subtle point, the will of God that creates the world, is associated with austerity. Austerity term means allowing your mind to be controlled and to flow with profound concentration. Austerity is the secret of all spiritual movement. From that, when you define austerity in that way, this point has been brought out in the Upanishad. Bhriguruvai Varuni, disciple Bhrigu goes to the Guru asking for, who is Brahman? I want us to attain enlightenment. And the Guru looks at him and said, Tapo Brahmeti. Austerity is Brahman. And in those days, there were no discussions. Disciple goes on, working on austerity. And comes back, sir. And also he defines Brahman. Brahman is that from whom this entire world has emerged, by whom the world is sustained, into whom the world dissolves. That's Brahman, Tapo Brahmeti. Go and practice austerity. Goes on practicing austerity, and after an year he comes. Says, oh Guru, I have realized. Guru says, what have you realized? Annam Brahmeti Vijanath. I have come to know that matter has evolved all this. Everything can be explained in the terms of matter. The sun, the moon, the stars, the planets, the ocean, the human bodies, brains, nervous system, all can be explained by matter. From matter, all this has emerged. Matter sustains it. Into matter, all this dissolves. He thought Guru's face will shine up. Guru remained staring at him. Go on, do more austerity. Tapo Brahmeti. Now as he goes on, focusing his mind, he comes to the next level, pranam brahmeti vijana. He realizes matter, in spite of being the source of all and sustainer of all, cannot organize itself unless there is vitality behind it. So he comes to the development inside. There is energy, there is vitality. And that energy itself condenses into matter. So matter doesn't matter. Pranam brahmeti vijana. The next time he comes, even that prana didn't satisfy him. Again he comes back, mind is Brahman. Next time he comes back, intellect is Brahman. Cosmic intelligence. And even that is reduced to pure joy. Anandam brahmeti vijanat. Ananda is the ultimate analysis of all. And you come to realize it by sustained practice. Sustained practice is austerity. Austerity is the name of sadhana. So Brahman practiced austerity. By the power of austerity, he created a pair, rahi and prana. These are Sanskrit words. Rahi relates to matter.

0: Prana relates to spirit. These two terms are well known in the by Purusha and Prakriti. The soul within you is a ray of God. That's the Purusha. It is for the sake of the soul. Prakriti has matter, the material world comes before you. And the soul is constantly working along with Prakriti, along with nature. These two principles, one is positive, another is negative. One is dynamic, another is passive. One is represented by the sun, another is represented by the moon. The entire yogic process of evolution, soul's evolution for attaining liberation, the entire process is described in the terms of matter and spirit, moon and sun. The very word Hatha Yoga, which is the very early stage of yoga, Ha is sun, Tha is moon. The sun operates in you in the form of Pingala Nadi, that which heats your body, warms the body, and better known as Prana. The moon operates in you in the form of Ida Nadi, Ida Nadi that cools. To have simple understanding, I'm going a little deviating from the topic. Look at the breath. When left nostril flows, it is called Ida. It has a cooling effect on your body. When right nostril flows, it is called Pingala. These two must be in balance. Therefore, breathing exercises have evolved a subtle process of balancing prana and apana. As balance develops, that's the secret of physical health, and physical health promotes mental health. But there are broader implications of these two words, and we will see.
1: Swamiji, I have a mantra for my, you gave me a mantra at my Om Namo Shivaya, and I was listening to that mantra, you know, in a kirtan. And I would do my mala, and then I would listen to that during the day, and I was drawn to listening to these kirtans. And then I came across this one that said, Om Trayambakam Yaja.
0: Mahe.
1: I could not stop listening to that. It was 108 times, and I just, I was just wondering, they said that was a powerful mantra. Could you expand a little bit on that?
0: Firstly, Om Namah Shivaya, that mantra is supplemented by Mahamrityunjaya mantra. Mahamrityunjaya mantra is Om Trayambakam Yajamahe Sugandhim Pushti Vardhanam Urvarukamiva Bandhanan Mrityor Mukshyamam Ritat. It's a powerful prayer. It's a mantra that has been charged by the minds of countless sages. You must realize a mantra that has been recited, practiced in old caves and ancient times with bearded sages. So, anything that has been practiced by countless people in a powerful way carries a special potency. So, the potency of Mahamrityunjaya mantra is immense. It's a healing mantra. So, even though the mantra points to liberation, every movement towards liberation is an act of healing, whatsoever may be your problem. The meaning is, Om is you are invoking God. Trayambakam, you are describing God with three eyes. Two eyes represent the normal vision, parallel vision. In cross, you have a parallel line, and then there is a vertical line. Trayambakam is another aspect of cross. Two eyes, the horizontal vision. If you measure that, rather put a line, the horizontal with the two eyes. Put a line with the nose and up, vertical. Now, I'm making a joke, but the idea is to understand the Godward movement requires a vertical vision. So, God is viewed to have three eyes, and your goal is to grow in the image of God. Develop the three-eyed understanding, understanding of the practical world that moves in time, past, present and future, understanding of the vertical, the reality that transcends time, doesn't move anywhere, same in the past, same in the present, same in future. If you are seeing things from the lower level of a mountain, think of a mountain, at the foot of the mountain there is a road. If you are at the foot of the mountain, you are aware of a car going to come, and when a car is not before you, it's coming. It comes before you, it becomes present. It goes from your sight, it becomes future. Past rather becomes past. In other words, from the foot of the mountain, you are experiencing past, present and future. From the top of the mountain, you see the car always in your view. Triambakam gives you that understanding. That God we are worshipping, Yajamahe, we invoke. What does he do? What's your prayer? Sugandhim Pushti Vardhanam. May he bring fragrance. Think of growing mango. Each time people go by, old style people, put their nose into it. Is it right? And looks at his body, he's getting fat. Sugandhim Pushti Vardhanam. Mystically speaking, if you assimilate the divine teachings, practice integral yoga in a profound way, you are developing spiritual muscles, developing pushti. And along with pushti, your good qualities ooze out of you, even though you're not aware of it. Like fragrance. A flower works very hard to blossom, but it can't hold its fragrance to itself. It moves everywhere. So that is the description, mystical description of soul's movement towards God. This movement, soul becomes well nourished and it wafts the fragrance of Satchidananda. Urva Arukamiva. Now comes another allegorical presentation. The soul has, just like a cucumber fruit. The cucumber fruit grows in a mesh, in a big creeper. Creeper is just on the ground and conditions are not good. But once the fruit has become ripened, it moves away from the creeper. And if you want to bring it back to the creeper, there is no surgeon that can do that. In the same way, the soul, having received the grace of God, having developed nourishment and having allowed the virtuous qualities to become aromatic, ultimately it ripens into an enlightened soul. Now the enlightened soul and the world creeper that had sustained it, there is no relationship. It becomes separate. You cannot go back to the old pattern of life. And that's called liberation. May we all attain that liberation. May we all attain that type of nourishment. May all become fragrant. Not like a skunks. There are two fingers rose there.
1: Swamiji, when you were speaking about and using the analogy of the moon taking on waxing and then it's full, and also in regards to the light with the day when it's getting longer, all the cycles being eternal, the moment it's full, it starts to lose. So is that when we move on to another state?
0: No, in that description there is only waxing.
1: Okay.
0: Mm-hmm. There's no waning.
1: Okay, mm-hmm. I was wondering.
0: Right.
1: Maybe that is when we move on to a next
0: constant expansion of your heart.
1: And there's no waning. That's good.
0: No,
1: I like that. Okay, thank you.
0: Purn Anand. Purnima.
2: Swamiji, what is the mystical meaning behind Krishna's feet are when they're exposed and he's killed by an arrow in his feet? What is that? What is the mystical meaning of the
0: Again,
2: the Krishna? And the bottom of his feet are susceptible to the arrow, right?
0: Oh, that you are referring to the time of his departure.
2: Right, right. I just wonder, you know, what, why the bottom of the feet, or is there some mystical meaning?
0: That's adopted a very simple allegorical story that Krishna's personality departed, just like Christ departed with cross. And Christ turns to the person, people who are responsible, he says, "Oh God, forgive them, they don't know." Krishna does the same thing. A fowler does a foul act, charges an arrow, thinking Krishna's foot was like an ear of a deer, from a distance, mistaken. And of course, it was Krishna's own plan. But when, afterwards, when he comes to pick up the deer, he sees Krishna. And he knows who Krishna was, and he becomes extremely sorrowful. And Krishna calms him down. He says that this act of yours will not touch you. Rather, it will elevate you. This was my own will. Again, why foot? Well, first point you should understand, if he had put the arrow anywhere else, he still will be asking the question. No, yet there is the answer. Where a person is depends upon where his feet are. So it's wiser to keep a watch on a person, not to watch over all over the body. Where the feet, where they are going. Follow the footsteps. And those feet, they become the target when he has to depart. Okay.
3: So before we enjoy Kumkum blessings from Gurudev's hands.
4: 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Title is Sage Upamanyu, the Exalted Devotee of Lord Shiva, presented by Karthik Ramachandran Seshadri. Thank you. Om Namah Shivaya.

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Nivritti means the Nivritti Marga, that is taking up sannyas. So you are that ultimate object to be attained. Who are, for people who are in the Pravritti Marga and Nivritti Marga. And Niyatah means the one who has beyond the senses. Achintyam, achintyam avyaktam anantarupam, shivam prashantam amritam brahmayonim tam adi madhya anta vihinamekam vibhum chidanandarupam arupam adbutam umasahayam parameshwaram prabham trilochanam neelakantam prashantam yatva munargacchadi bhutayonim samastasakshim tamasakparastad. 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Shraddha, bhakti, dhyana, yoga, the way he has, the same Upanishad states, Shraddha by unflinching faith and having devotion to Mahadeva, and dhyana by meditating on the form of Parashakti and Paramashiva and having a proper guru. 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Shweta Ashwatara also states, yasya deve parabhaktihi yata deve tata gurau. So, guru is important to attain Lord Shiva. And then Shashvato. So, Shashvata again, it verily connects with the first name that we saw, Sthiraha. Sthiraha means perennial, one who is eternal, everlasting. Nothing was purvam to Mahadeva. Everybody are bound by birth or death. Like Brahma, Narayana or Indra, they are bound by birth or old age or disease or death. But Mahadeva alone transcends all these things. He is beyond the three modes of material nature. He is beyond Kama, Krodha, Lobha, Moha, Madha, Matsarya. He is beyond birth, old age, disease and death. And he is beyond Karma, Anava and Mala. So he is eternal, Shashvata. Connects with Sthira. Dhruvaha, again this connects with Sthanu. Sthanu means immovable. We saw that. The second name of Shiva in the second name of Lord Shiva in the Shiva Sahasranama. So Dhruva is actually the 26th name, which means stable. He is immovable. He appeared as Achala, Arunachala, to destroy the ego of Brahma and Narayana. And this word is interesting. Smashanavasi. It's highly misinterpreted by many people. So means that he is actually, you know, the one who resides in the cremation ground. So in the cremation ground, to understand this properly, we saw that Pancha Brahma Upanishad stating, Pancha Krityeni Yantaram Pancha Brahmatmakam Brigat Pancha Brahmopa Samharam Kritva Swatmani Samsthitaha. After engaging in five activities, he alone, at the time of deluge, at the time of destruction, it is Mahadeva who alone is present and nobody else. There is nothing apart from Mahadeva. And of course, Parashakti is a very beautiful verse in Saundarya Lagari. 24th verse of Saundarya Lagari says, Jagat Sute Data Hariravati Rudraha Kshapayate Tiras Kurvan Etat Swayamapi Vapurishas Tirayati Sada Purvak Sarvam Tadidam Anugrihnati Chashiva Stavagnya Malambya Kshana Chalitayo Brulatikayoho. You know, oh Mata, just by the movement of your eyebrows, crores and crores of Brahmas and Vishnus and Indras come by. It is only you and Paramashiva. This entire universe is the sport of Parashakti and Paramashiva. So at the time of destruction, it's only Mahadeva who is present and everything goes to ashes. Smashanam, everything becomes ash. That's why we apply the ash on the body. The reason we apply the ash on the body is that one day I am going to become into ash. So Mahadeva alone is eternal, that is, and imperishable, and he alone is the ultimate object of meditation. In order to remind that only, we apply the ash on 32 parts of the body. Makuta Agamam describes. So like that, you know, so like the entire, the universe actually, when everything goes into Mahadeva and Mahadeva and Parashakti alone exist, everything is actually a cremation ground. So that's the true understanding of this Smashanavasi name that comes in the Shiva Sahasranama. Not that he physically, because some avaidika mudas
Some Mudas, what they do is actually they say, oh, Shiva actually spends time in the cremation ground. Because everything, when everything goes to destruction, it's only Mahadeva who is present, and Parashakti, Mahadeva and Parashakti are alone present. At that time, the, you know, everything has been destroyed, and that is actually that cremation ground. And then he again starts to create the universe to give, and then he enters their body as Antara, as in the form of Linga, and he enters in the in the body of the Jivas and becomes their Antaratma, and then makes them to engage in karma so that they can attain him in course of time. So again he creates, so that he's Rurav. So that's the understanding of Smashanavasi. Bhagavan. So Bhagavan comes 35 times in the Atharvashira Upanishad for Lord Shiva. Yo vai Rudraksa Bhagavan yachya Brahma tasmai vai namo namaha. 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It goes on to say he is Bhu, Bhuvaha, Suvaha. He is Indra, Agni, Varuna, Brahma, Vishnu, Skanda, everything. And he is that Bhagavan. 35 times. It comes. Even Shvetashvatara Upanishad uses the word Bhagavan 2 times. Sarvavyapi sa Bhagavan stasmat sarvagatak Shivaha. Comes in the Shvetashvatara Upanishad. And very interestingly in Rudram it comes. So in the first Anuvakam, it starts off by saying Om Namo Bhagavate Rudraya. It says Bhagavan, O Bhagavan, Mahadeva, Samba Shiva, Rudra. And then Yaschate Hastayisha Bhakparata Bhagavo Vapa. The first Anuvakam, 10th verse in the first Anuvakam says Bhagavo Vapa, O Mahadeva, the Supreme Lord. Namaste Astu Bhagavan Vishveshwaraya Bhagavan. O Bhagavan, Mahadeva, Vishveshwara. 10th Anuvakam. 11th verse. Vikiri Davilohita Namaste Astu Bhagavaha. And then again the next verse. Sagasrani Sagasradaba Huvostavahetayaha Tasami Shano Bhagavak Parachina Mukakridi. And then

Pahi. So how many times totally? 8 times it comes in the Rudram for Lord Shiva. The word Bhagavan comes 8 times. So sometimes, you know, the Namaste Astu Bhagavan verse actually doesn't come in the Vedas. So even excluding that, if you see, 7 times it comes in the Rudram for Lord Shiva. So 45 times in total it comes in the Vedas and Upanishads. And is there any other personality who is referred in the Vedas and Upanishads as Bhagavan? No, not Brahma or not Vishnu or not Indra. So he is that ultimate Bhagavan. And I think we saw this in the previous class. I also want to bring that point. Markandeya, he goes and asks Vishnu in Narada Puranam, Purva Bhagam, 1st Canto, 4th chapter. He asks, what are the characteristics of a Bhagavata? Oh, Narayana. And then Vishnu replies, Yecha Vedartha Vaktaras Tevai Bhagavatottamaha Shiva Priyak Shiva Saktak Shiva Padarchane Rataha Tripundra Dharine Tripundra Dharino Yecha Tevai Bhagavatottamaha Vyava Vyaharanti cha namani harek shambor mahatmanaha rudraksha lankrita yecha tevai bhagavatottamaha. He says the one who worships Shiva Priya, the one who is actually dear to Mahadeva, is actually a Bhagavata. And the one who worships the feet, Shiva Padarchane, the one who worships the feet, because that feet is being searched even by Brahma and Vishnu. Even Brahma and Vishnu are still searching for the feet of Mahadeva. And that's why whenever a boon is given to Vishnu by Lord Shiva, Vishnu asks for, you know, that feet of yours, O Mahadeva, I should never leave that. I always want to place that on my head. I always want to serve that feet of yours. I should never leave your feet. That's the boon he asks for. Because Brahma and Vishnu went in search of that feet only. Brahma went in search of the beginning and Vishnu went in search of the end. So Shiva Padarchane, he says, Vishnu says, the one who worships the feet of Mahadeva is actually a Bhagavata. The one who wears the Tripundra, the three lines. The three lines, if you apply the three lines on the forehead, it fills your forehead. Tripundra Dharino. So I think I'll be consuming a lot of time, but it reminds me of another interesting thing. In the Devi Bhagavatam 11th canto, 12th chapter, Narayana says to Narada that the creator has created the forehead like this to apply the holy ash. Not for applying any other mark. Told by Vishnu himself. You know, if you want to apply any perpendicular mark, Urdhva Pundra, your forehead would have been perpendicular. But it is not vertical. It is actually horizontal, slanting. So when you dip the three middle fingers into the basma and then apply that on your forehead, it fills your forehead. And that's why this forehead has been created like this by the creator to apply the sacred ash, O Narada, he says that. So here also he says to Markandeya, Tripundra Dharino Yecha Tevai Bhagavatottamaha. The one who wears the Tripundra on the forehead is a Bhagavata. The one who chants the names of Shiva, Shiva Nama Sankirtanam, Shiva, Hara, Shambhu, Ishana, Mahadeva, Rudra, Kala, Kalakala, Mahakala, Shiva Sagasranama, Shiva Ashtottaram, Shiva Rudranama Trishati, Shatarudriyam. The one who chants the names of Lord Shiva is actually a Bhagavata. The one who wears the Rudraksha is actually a Bhagavata. Verses 67 to 69, 1st Canto, Narada Puranam, Purva Bhagam, 4th Chapter. So that's about Bhagavan. So the word Bhagavan is only applied to Mahadeva. So that's why he's called as Bhagavan. Smashanavasi Bhagavan. Kacharo Gocharodhanaha. Kacharo. That means one who travels in the sky. So this name is also very interesting. I want to talk a little bit on this. So Kacharo. One who travels in the sky. So there are many things that we can relate this to. In Linga Puranam, Vishnu, when he does intense penance and he has the vision of Parashakti and Paramashiva, he asks, O Mahadeva, if there is a boon that you have to give me the boon where I will be your eternal vehicle. I will have to become the vehicle for you. I'll have to be your eternal vehicle. And then Mahadeva says, Tatastu. So Mahadeva actually is Vishnu becomes the clouds.
The clouds, actually he becomes the clouds, and then Mahadeva rides. He uses the clouds as his vehicle. So that's why he is called as, Mahadeva is called as Jeemuta Vahana. Jeemuta Vahana. Jeemuta is actually the clouds, that is Vishnu, and Vahana. So Vishnu is his Vahana. In the Tripura Samharam also Vishnu appears. Vishnu comes as bull and serves Mahadeva by becoming his vehicle. So Jeemuta Vahana, Vamana Puranam, 1st Canto, 6th chapter, 78th verse, glorifies Lord Shiva as, he is called as Jeemuta Vahana, the one who is the rider on the clouds. So that's one thing. And the second thing is interesting, who travels in the sky, right? So Kacharo. So we have seen this again in the previous classes of Upamanyu Maharshi. Nilato yadamadhyastat vidyullekeva basvara nivarashukavattanvi pitaba asvatyanupama. The Suktam in the Mahanarayana Upanishad, it describes the heart of Vishnu or Narayana, how Mahadeva is present. So we saw that adonishtyavidasyante nabhyamu pratishtati, who is present, Mahadeva is present in the heart of all the living entities and also in the heart of Brahma and Narayana. Where is he present? Below the larynx, that is below the neck and above the navel. So how is he present? Jwalamala kulambati vishvasya yatanam mahat. Jwalamala. He appeared as Jwalagni, Agni Stamba, sparks. Crores and crores of sparks of fire were emanating from that Agni Stamba, his arupatva, his arupa aspect. His vibhutva, his infiniteness was exhibited. Mahadeva, the formed Mahadeva exhibited his infiniteness in front of Brahma and Vishnu. Jwalamala. So that's how he is also present in the heart. Vishvasya ayatanam mahat. Vishvasya ayatanam, who is the support of the entire universe. Sandatakum shilabistulam batyakosha sannivam. And then it goes on to say nilato yatamadhyastad. So the experience when Krishna had the vision of Mahadeva, when he took the advice of Upamanyu Maharshi, and then he took Shiva Diksha from Upamanyu Maharshi, and then he went to do intense penance. After 6 months, he had the vision of Mahadeva. But Krishna describes, when experiencing that Parashakti and Paramashiva in front of me, it was like Nilato Yadamadhyastad Vidyullekeva Bhaswara. It was like actually experiencing the white lightning in the midst of blue clouds. Mahadevi Parashakti is described as sometimes blue complexioned. Matsya Puranam describes her as actually having the complexion of blue lotus. So in that midst of blue clouds, when Parashakti and Paramashiva were actually, when Parashakti was sitting in the left lap of Paramashiva, it was like Nilato Yadamadhyastat Vidyullekeva Bhaswara. It actually, the white lightning, experiencing the white lightning in the midst of blue clouds. Because Mahadeva is camphor white in color. Shuddha Spatika Sankasham Trinetram Panchavaktrakam. So that's how he is described. So that's what the Upanishad also describes. Nilato Upamanyu Upanyu. So this was experienced by Krishna, and also we saw Upamanyu Maharshi also had the same experience. When he was about to have the vision of Mahadeva, it was like actually experiencing the white lightning in the midst of blue clouds. And that is what is, we have to connect this with the Vedantic import, which says Nila

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3: 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He told his nephew, Hriday. He said, go and bring her here. She has come here, instructed by Divine Mother, to treat me. So she came, and she gave some remedy, and the whole problem disappeared. But for Bhagavan, there was no outer guru, no outer master. See, Bhagavan himself expressed it once. When Kavyakanta Ganapati Muni, that great austere person, he had some spiritual experience and his whole body was burning. He was remaining in one cave, not in Virupaksha cave, another cave in the hill. And he sent one of his disciples to Bhagavan and said, please ask Bhagavan what I should do. Then Bhagavan went and gave him some remedy, and instantly the whole that heat in the body disappeared. And while returning back, some devotee was with Bhagavan. I don't remember who that devotee was. Bhagavan was expressing, telling the devotee, Ivalukkala yaro irukka. Namakku yaar irunda. Bhagavan was telling, for these people, there is someone to prescribe some remedy. But for me, there was no one. But he had the greatest master, Arunachala. So when he came here, his body was all full of that heat, burning. Actually, the fire has spread out. His body was disappearing. So when he came to Thiruvannamalai, he embraced that Arunachaleshwara Lingam. Bhagavan said mysteriously, that very moment, the fire disappeared. That is why, remembering this, in Aksharmanamale, Bhagavan says, Shera yenin mei neer, not that. Nin eri erittanai, neerakkidum mun, nin arul malai poli Arunachalam. Nin eri, before your fire burns me to ashes, and make me dissolve in that, please, pour forth the rain of your grace. Actually, it happened. Bhagavan embraced the lingam and came out, and there was a downpour. Nin arul malai, poli Arunachala. The rain of grace was there, and Arunachala was receiving his child. See, Bhagavan, in the physical plane, there is bhakti. The moment you come to the body-mind level, you feel you are Ishvara's child. Bhagavan never expressed that attitude. Sri Ramakrishna Paramahamsa, you always used to say, in that samadhi state, you are one with the truth. The moment you come to body-mind, you should have some bhava as dasa or brithya or something like that. Bhagavan never expressed it. But you can see, in his songs he says, I am your dasa. When Arunachala was taken as pradakshina, Suri Nagama writes, when they came to ashram, they did arati and brought that arati inside. Bhagavan just touched it and said, Appavukku pillai adakkam. He said, this son is beholden to father. I am your son. So that freedom was there. So Bhagavan had that bhava. The moment he came and embraced the lingam, that whole body heat became cool. And then he was in Arunachalam. See, Bhagavan used to say, taking bhiksha in that streets, I used to feel I am an emperor. All devotees will be waiting to give bhiksha to Swami. He will just take bhiksha in his hand, eat it, and clean his hand in the head. Yes, just wipe his hand in the head itself. And Bhagavan said, all many devotees who used to have great devotion to me, they will be watching, they will be around. But I felt I am an emperor. I am a great king, great ruler, monarch. And he said, in ashram, everybody is serving me. I feel I am a slave here. There I felt in that absolute freedom, taking bhiksha and eating. See, another saint in Thiruvannamalai, Guhai Namashivayar, he said, Mannala petridinum vendain, Vanavarallam paniya vinnala petridinum vendain. I don't want to become a king in this world, the entire world. I don't want even to be a king of devas, where all the devas will worship me. Then what do you want? He said, Kannalanam Shonagiri Pittanar Sannadikki. In two ways he expresses. One place he says, Pichayundu Vaalapperin. I will beg. In this Arunachala, I will beg and eat. And he says, I will beg and eat kanji without salt. I don't want to translate that kanji. That kool. Kool undru, uppili kool undu vaalapperin. That porridge, it's all different thing. Uppili kool undu vaalapperin. Bhagavan says, I will take kool without salt. In Tiruvannamalai, that is much greater to me than becoming a monarch to the entire world. So that was his bhava. So he had that. He came to Arunachala and he looked at Arunachala. Even later in ashram also, that old meditation hall, old hall. In ashram we used to call it old hall. Outside it, you can see in the video also, Bhagavan sitting in his couch. Bhagavan's devotees used to say, we will be praying that Bhagavan should look at us. Because the moment his vision falls on Arunachala, he will be lost. Now you cannot see Arunachala there. Because all trees have come. About 15 years back, there were no trees. And the entire mountain was almost, as Bhagavan expresses in Aksharamanamala, naked. Nakkanai nindranai. So the mountain was very naked at that time. Without any trees, without any plant. So that had its own beauty that time. That had a different kind of beauty. So there you can see, from Bhagavan's room you could see Arunachala there. So when the moment his eyes falls on Arunachala, he will be lost. He will be lost. So devotees, it is very cruel to pray like that, but they used to pray that Bhagavan should not look at Arunachala. Because, and the beauty is, when the moment he looks at it, the body will become still. Otherwise, his head will be always shaking. In that state, that Annamalai Swami has written, sometimes he will be like, still like a statue. Even after coming to ashram, there were few occasions where we had to blow a conch in his ears to wake him up. So that state, the moment he came to Arunachala, he was in that state, absolutely free, moving here and there. First few days, you know, in Patala Lingam and in the temple also, even without a loin cloth, he was moving. You see in the photo, he is wearing a loin cloth. But in the former days, that was also not there. Then one priest in the temple, he said, Swami, you should not move like this. You should wear a loin cloth. Then after that, Bhagavan started wearing. Later on, one devotee asked, Bhagavan, you are only wearing a loin cloth. No. Bhagavan said, yes, what to do? The society demands it. He said, you are only wearing. He wanted Bhagavan to wear something more. Bhagavan said, what to do? The society demands it. The world wants it. I don't want even that. And that too, he had only single loincloth. See the fullness of that inner experience. Nothing outside. Whole. Only a single loincloth. And that too became torn. When he was in the mountain, he took one thread from that loin cloth and one thorn from the hill, used it as a needle and stitched it and again wore it. Devotees have sung on this incident. In that state, he says, Kurai onrum illai. In one patigam, Bhagavan says, Annamalayai adiye nai anda andre. 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The song contains, the song you hear, you know, it is like a balloon. Just as a balloon is filled with air, these words are filled with tons of love. He says, Arunachala, you came to me and caught hold of me, made me surrender. Actually, we use the word surrender. In Tamil, there is a more beautiful word, Taduttu Aatkolal. It is not surrender, it is making you surrender. See, even to do surrender, you need a person. So you are not surrendering. It is Ishwara's grace which overpowers you and makes you feel the experience of surrender. That too, God doesn't want you to know that it is He who is doing. He wants you to feel that you have surrendered. Ishwara wants to make you feel that you have surrendered. So even to feel that I have surrendered is an ego. So Bhagavan says, you made me surrender. You took hold of my body and mind. The moment you took away my body and mind, I became full. Usually, all the problems comes out of body and mind. Bhagavan said, if some disease comes to the body, you have to tell a disease has occurred to the disease. The body itself is a disease because it puts limitation on you. You are the boundless, infinite truth. The moment you lose body in deep sleep, you just recollect that state. The moment the body is not there, how do you feel it? In deep sleep, how do you feel it? Full. So, in waking state, Jagrat Sushupti. Arunachala took away Bhagavan's body and mind. Then Bhagavan said, the moment I lost my body, I lost my mind, that very moment I became full, all-pervading. Kurai edum illai. Now even if some lacking is seen in the body or mind, that is also yours. It is not mine. And in that fullness, without a loin cloth, he had one small kerchief. And you know, there are hundreds of holes in it. In our tradition, Vedic tradition, the king of gods is Indra. And Indra has one name. His name is Sahasraksha. Sahasraksha means a person with 1,000 eyes. So Muruganar Swami, the great devotee of Bhagavan, he sang about Bhagavan that Sahasraksha, the person with 1,000 eyes, that God with 1,000 eyes came in the form of that kerchief to serve. Because all holes. And Bhagavan used that kerchief to clean his body and kept it hidden in a rock. Then one cowherd boy, he saw Bhagavan doing it. He was teasing Bhagavan. He said, Swami, and in that time, British period, governor was the highest position. That boy said, Swami, governor is coming to Trivannamalai to see your kerchief. Will you show him that? Bhagavan said, I will not give it to him. So that fullness, that wholeness, you know, with all external benefits, comforts, we are still having a begging bowl within us. Our mind is the greatest begging bowl. Physically, you have everything, and inwardly you are carrying a begging bowl. While Bhagavan carried a begging bowl in his hand, but inwardly he says, I was a chakravarti, a monarch. Uru kudai nidar kove. The word that he used is chatrapati. Chatrapati means that umbrella which they will have in the king's throne, great emperor's throne. Like that Bhagavan says, there is only one umbrella and I am under it. Oru kudai nidar kove. The moment you realize the truth, you are an emperor. Na kanchana namitum icchati swarajye abhishiktaha. He becomes abhishikta. He becomes established in that throne of absolute sovereignty. So in that state, Bhagavan lived in many places, in temple, in the Iluppai Maram. After coming to Arunachala, he lived for some days here and there. People found him mad. Bhagavan himself accepted it. He said in Aksharamanamale, "I am mad. I was mad. Paithiyam patri payanarum yanakkun padamurum arumarundu arulvai. Paithiyam arundai parolir aruna paruvada uruperum parane." He said, "Arunachala, I have found a great medicine." See, two places. Bhagavan had two discoveries. One thing Bhagavan said, "I found a great magnetic mountain." Parthanan pudumai uyir vali kanta parvatam. This magnet, as the magnet pulls the iron filings, this magnet pulls the souls wherever they are and makes them still like a mountain. And here he says, "I found a medicine, a rare herb." Parthanan, "I found a herb which is an antidote for insanity, for paithyam." Paithyam means madness. Paithya marundu. And paithya means what? Whoever has a mind is insane. As long as you have a mind, however great that mind is, insanity is there. You can never believe a good person also. Sometimes he is good, another time he will bark. The good person himself will become a terrible person. Because the mind is there. As long as you are carrying a mind, danger is there. Whether it is good mind or bad mind, the hope goblin is there. So Bhagavan says, you give the medicine which will, the poison to this fellow inside. Let him disappear. So paithiyam patri. I had the worldly people have paithiyam. Ramakrishna, so when he was weeping, he said, people called him mad. He said, "I am mad. Some are mad after money, some are mad after women, some are mad after worldly achievements, worldly success. I am mad after God." If you have to sink, it is better to sink in a pool of milk, sacred water, than to sink in a pool of dung. That is his words. So Bhagavan had that madness. That intoxication. In Arunachala temple, you see that big temple? The sacred spot where Ishvara himself in form moved. First in the Patala Linga cave, merged in Samadhi. And the great sage Seshadri Swami was guarding him. One day he came out of that Patala Linga and said, "There is a Swami inside, go and see." Told some other people there, devotees. When Vengatramana Mudaliar, he told him, "Hey Mudali, one Swami is there inside, go and see." And they went inside. In that dark, they saw a boy, absolutely naked, merged in the self, and all his body that was all eaten by all kind of creatures. All poisonous creatures were there. So they just lifted Bhagavan. See, they just lifted him, brought him out. You just have to see that divine drama which was enacted. You have to imagine it, meditate on it. Brought him out and kept him in that Subramanya temple. They didn't want to disturb Bhagavan. And they poured some milk into his mouth. It will come out. Sometimes it will go within. After some days, he slowly started walking. Inside the temple, there is a big tree, Iluppai tree. The tree just you have in the entry of the ashram. The same kind of tree. It is there inside the temple. Under that tree, he sat. And one Tamil saint came to him. He started serving him. And the main purpose here is, he started reading all the scriptures for Bhagavan to listen. And when Bhagavan listened, Bhagavan felt they are voicing what I have already experienced. Namma kadaiyadane pesra. They are telling our story. What already I have experienced intuitively, I see that people are putting tremendous effort to attain it, tremendous sadhana to attain it. They are doing so much spiritual effort is being put to attain this state. So, it was a clarification. Bhagavan later on says, Arunachala knows that I have not read anything, so he wanted me to confirm. In Aksharamana Mala itself, Bhagavan says, without knowing I have attained, please confirm to me that what I have attained is the truth. So that was done to him there. And later on he moved to Guru Murtam, where also he was without movement, he was sitting. And even ants, his body was full of ants. Even devotees who went to see him, they could not stand there. It is about 5 kilometers away from Tiruvannamalai. You have to go and see that place. Now, it's a small samadhi where Bhagavan

So the whole entire introduction is only for that. And you know, Bhagavan did not write Aksharamana Mala. That experience of Ramana Lahari that we will have continued tomorrow. Arunachala Shiva, Arunachala Shiva, Arunachala Shiva, Arunachala, Arunachala Shiva, Arunachala Shiva, Arunachala Shiva, Arunachala, Arunachala Shiva, Arunachala Shiva, Arunachala Shiva, Arunachala, Arunachala Shiva, Arunachala Shiva, Arunachala Shiva, Arunachala, Arunachala Shiva, Arunachala Shiva, Arunachala Shiva, Arunachala, Arunachala Shiva, Arunachala Shiva, Arunachala Shiva, Arunachala. 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Hara namah Parvati Pataye.

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2: Today we're going to read from today's Master Course lesson. First, from Living with Shiva, it's on faith, fourth niyama. Faith is a substance, a collection of molecules, mind molecules, emotion molecules, and some are even physical, collected together, charged with the energies of the divine and the anxieties of the undivine, made into an astral form of shape, color, and sound. That's great, Eva. What a beautiful statement. No one would say that except Gurudeva. So we have, it's actually a physical thing. It's very interesting. Astral, to be more precise, but it's a form with shape, color, and sound. Being a creation built up over time, faith can just as readily be destroyed, as the following phrases indicate. Crisis of faith, loss of faith, dark night of the soul, and just plain confused disappointment leading to depression. Because of faith, groups of people are drawn together, cling together, remain together, intermarry, and give birth, raising their children together in the substance of faith that their collective group is subconsciously committed to uphold. Anyone can strengthen another's faith through encouragement, personal example, good-natured humoring, praise, flattery, adulation, or take it away by the opposite methods. Many people with more faith than intellect are pawns in the hands of those who hold great faith, or of those who have little faith, or of those who have no faith at all. Therefore, we can see that a clear intellectual understanding of the philosophy is the bedrock to sustaining faith. Faith is on many levels and of many facets. We have faith in a person, a family, a system of government, science, astronomy, astrology. Faith in philosophy, religion, is the most tenuous and delicate kind.

and we must say the most rewarding of all faiths, because once it is sustained in unbroken continuity, the pure soul of the individual begins to shine forth. Faith has eyes. It has three eyes. The seer who is looking at the world from the perspective of monistic Saivasiddhanta and sees clearly the final conclusions for all mankind has faith in his perception, because what he sees and has seen becomes stronger in his mind as the years go by. We have the faith of those who have two eyes upraised. They look at the seer as Dakshinamurti, God himself, and gain strength from his every word. There is also the faith of those who have two eyes lowered. They are reading the scriptures, the teachings of all the seers, and building the aura of faith within their inner psyche. Then there are those who have faith with their eyes closed, blind faith. They know not, read not, and are not thinking, but are entranced by the spiritual leader in whom they have faith as a personality. They are nodding their head up and down on his every word, and when questioned are not able to adequately explain even one or two of his profound thoughts. And then we have the others who make up much of the world population today. They are also with eyes closed, but with heads down, shaking left and right, they see mostly the darker side of life. They are those who have no faith at all, or suffer a semi-permanent loss of faith, who are disappointed in people, government systems, philosophies, religions. Their leaders they condemn. This is a sorry lot. Their home is the halls of depression, discouragement, and confusion. Their upliftment is jealousy and anger. So that's a very comprehensive statement about faith. Make a few comments. One stands out the most is that faith is very tenuous unless there's intellectual knowledge backing it up. So that's the reason Gurudev has stressed studying, so that we understand intellectually clearly what we're doing, what the temple's all about. We just don't come to the temple and pray without understanding the mystical process involved in the temple. Gurudev explains it quite beautifully in a number of his writings. So faith based on a good intellectual understanding of the philosophy is a solid faith. It doesn't go away easily. One of the biggest challenges in life that challenges faith, is a tragedy. One of the biggest tragedy in family life is when you lose a child, because the whole psychology of family life is your children outlive you. And when that doesn't happen, it's a crisis of faith for many people. A child dies, a young child in particular. Say you have a six-year-old child and the child dies. For many people, it's a crisis of faith, and they lose faith. How could God cause this to happen is a common statement. So we need a strong intellectual philosophy in place so that when crises do come up of that kind or a lesser kind, we don't lose our faith. We really, in our case, we really accept that all that happens is karma, and everyone isn't destined to live to be 80 years old. Well, some will have a short life, some will have a long life, some will have a medium life. The length of life is not the measure of the worth or the value of a life. Sometimes the greatest souls come and stick around for only 30 years and go. They came, they did what they were supposed to do, and, you know, why hang around? This isn't the best loka, you know. So it's, you know, how many people hang around after work 2 or 3 hours just to be at work, you know? Oh, I don't want to go home. Work is so nice. No, when your work day's over, you're very happy to leave. And young children are very happy to leave school. You know, okay, I put in my school day, now I get to play. So similarly, the quality of a life is not measured by the length of it. And we need strong philosophy to get us through. As Gurudeva says, it's one thing to
intellectually accept the concept of karma, but it's quite another, the challenges that life gives to us to accept the events in our life, the life of our family, the life of our friends, is really karma and is meant to be. And is not a mistake. That somehow it's a logical fulfillment of what they created in their past lives. Oh, it's very interesting. And people come into life and they receive from their family. So the family gives what it can. And who knows, maybe that's just why they came into life, just for that, from what they get from their parents. So we're definitely challenged by these kinds of events in our life, life of our family, life of our friends. So we need a strong intellectual understanding that really works, that really doesn't go away. It's not just a textbook, you know, understanding where we can get an A on the test. What is karma? It's a real acceptance of what karma is in our life, in the life of our family and friends, and how we can see that it's really, whatever happens is supposed to happen. As Gurudeva himself said, you know, everything is meant to be. Everything that happens is meant to be.

faith, Gurudeva, in another place, maybe it's in the next lesson. We'll see if it's there tomorrow. Advanced faith. He talks about advanced faith. Faith and advanced faith. So in Hinduism, acceptance of reality without having experienced it is the first stage of faith. There's an inner light within us, a brilliant inner light, which we can experience in meditation. So say, okay. But if we haven't experienced it, we're accepting it as truth in the sense of faith, in the common sense of faith. But that is supposed to lead to the eventual experience, either in this life or a future life. Everything we talk about, we can eventually experience. That's the Hindu point of view. So knowing that it's there, we don't stop there. That knowing is the basis for eventually experiencing it ourselves. So that's what Gurudeva calls advanced faith, is the actual experience. There's a related concept, which is you look at Gurudeva, those of you who had the fortune, good fortune to know him, you see certain qualities in Gurudeva, and you say, oh, Gurudeva's great, he has this quality, this quality, this quality. But Gurudeva's teachings stress, anything you see in another has to be in you, otherwise you couldn't see it. Yes. Young children can't see certain things in adults because they're young. They have to get up to a certain age in their teenage years to see certain things about the adult world. They just don't understand certain things about the adult world because it's not awakened in them yet. They're too young. So anything we see in another person, whether we admire it, whether we like it, whether we dislike it even, whether we hate it, it has to be in us. Otherwise, we can't see it. So in terms of faith, if we see a quality in Gurudeva that's wonderful, it means it has to be awakened in us to some degree. Otherwise, we couldn't even see it. Now, isn't that encouraging? We have more wonderful things in us than we realize. So we just have to nurture them. You know, it's there, but it's not fully developed. The quality is there. So that's why we do spiritual practices, is to develop the qualities within us, make it bigger, so to speak, make it a bigger part of us. So that's the idea of faith too, is it's experiential. What we see is experiential, and in Hinduism we never want the "he is great, I am not great" concept. Sometimes I run into this. Well, I always run into it when I give talks about Yogaswami to Yogaswami devotees. Yogaswami is way up on this pedestal. This pedestal is so tall, you know, you can barely see the top of it. Here I am way down here. There's this big pedestal, and Yogaswami's up on top. So I say, the wonderful qualities you see in Yogaswami are in you. Yogaswami was a great meditator. Eventually you'll become a great meditator. So we don't want to, you know, get this. We want to admire someone, but we don't want to put them up on a pedestal and see ourselves always down at the base of the pedestal. That's not the idea. The distance should shrink. You know, the pedestal should, we should be coming up, or it should be getting down, or something. That's the whole purpose, is the difference between the great teacher and us needs to shrink. Because all the qualities in the great teacher are in us. Every person is the same. The soul is the same in everyone. The soul will eventually go through the same experiences in everyone. So that's encouraging. And that's faith. Okay, that was good. This one's different. Finish what you start. Good advice, right? But Gurudeva explains why. It's just not always done. We are not always sitting down, concentrating on a flower in the search for the self. Once you have decided that self-realization is the ultimate goal for you, go on living your normal life. Everything that you do in life can collectively be channeled toward the ultimate goal, for what you need is a dynamic will. So that's the important statement here. Everything that you do in life can collectively be channeled toward the ultimate goal,
for what you need is a dynamic will. So you've heard me talk about this before. It's the idea that we don't make this division between the spiritual time of day when we're in the shrine, when we're in the temple, and the rest of the day when we're awake. We don't divide it so that what we do in the spiritual time of day is what gives us our spiritual progress, and what we do during the rest of the day has nothing to do with our spiritual progress. You know, that's a Western concept. You know, we go to church on Sunday, that's when we're religious, and the rest of the week we're not. There's a division between secular and sacred that Hinduism doesn't have. And one of the aspects of it is this idea of willpower. Everything that you do in your life can collectively be channeled toward the ultimate goal, for what you need is a dynamic will. So the willpower that we develop in our normal tasks during the day is the same willpower that's available when we sit and try to meditate. It's not another willpower. The same ability to concentrate that we have or don't have during our daily tasks that we develop or don't develop when we go to school is the same ability to concentrate that we try and use in meditation. So you can see the outer tasks, when we try and do them to the best of our ability, help us do the inner work to the best of our ability as well. So therefore it's important to develop skills of concentration and willpower. And that's what the schooling system does. It teaches concentration and willpower up to a certain age. You need a strong willpower. Willpower is the channeling of all energies toward one given point for a given length of time. This will can be brought out from within in everything that we do through the day. It's a powerful will. It's available to everyone. It is channeling the rarefied energies of the body, of awareness itself, into attention and concentration upon everything that we do through the day. So attention and concentration upon everything that we do through the day. Meaning, we don't want to do something and just let the mind wander. When it's a simple task, you know, we can do that. We do the task, and when the mind's wandering, then we look down and we say, oh, we finished. Or we're driving along, we're thinking about something, and all of a sudden we arrive at home. I say, oh, I'm glad I didn't hit something. It's amazing how we can drive with so little mind on the task. You think it would require more. But it's a habit. So the habit mind is actually quite intelligent, as long as it doesn't experience something it's not expecting. It can carry along quite well. But we don't. You know, there's nothing wrong with thinking about something while you're doing something else. We're not saying that when you're driving you have to look at the steering wheel and not think about something else. But we're saying don't let the mind wander aimlessly or without purpose. It's fine to have an intelligent conversation with someone. It's fine to be thinking about some part of your life, but you just don't want to let the mind wander as in a daydream while you're doing some simple task that doesn't require your mind. That's not attention and concentration on what you're doing. It's channeling the rarefied energies of the body, of awareness itself, into attention and concentration upon everything that we do through the day. How do we cultivate the willpower? What do we mean by will? Will means that if you're going to complete something, you complete it. Finish that which you begin. Finish it well, beyond your expectations, no matter how long it takes. Well, that's the key there. Sometimes Gurudeva states it in the sense that there's two keys to cultivating willpower. One is to finish everything you start, and the other is to do it well, even better than you need to, even better than expected. Really do a good job. Put a little extra into it. So finish it and do it well. And if we do that with all the tasks we're doing, then we're cultivating willpower. So we have to be careful not to create a task that's beyond our ability. For example, we say, well, I'm going to survive on 4 hours sleep and get up every morning at 2 and do this, this, and this.
we manage to sustain that for 3 days, then we sleep in. So we have to choose a task that's reasonable, that's accomplishable. Otherwise, we can get discouraged, and then we don't do well. So just choose something that's a little more difficult than what you've done before, not five times more difficult when you try and set goals. If you're going to read a book and intend to finish the book, then read the book, finish the book, and understand what it had to offer. For that was the purpose for reading it. It is not developing a strong will by having a lot of half-finished jobs. It is not developing a strong will by starting out with a bang on a project and then fizzling out. These only attach awareness to that which it is aware of and lead us into the distraction of thinking the external mind is real. Then we forget our inner goal of self-realization because the subconscious becomes too ramified with basically our being disappointed in ourselves, or the willpower being so diversified, or awareness being so divided in many different ways that whatever we want to do never works out because there is not enough will or shove or centralization of energy, or awareness is not at attention over the project enough to make it come into completion. So Gurudev was showing the problems of accumulating a lot of tasks that aren't finished. It eventually divides the mind quite a bit in a permanent way. The subconscious is divided and it's hard to do any task well. So we need to be careful not to accumulate a lot of tasks over a number of years that are unfinished. Tremendous will is needed on the path of self-realization, of drawing the forces of energy together, of drawing awareness away from that which it is aware of constantly, of finishing each job that we begin in the material world and doing it well so that we are content within ourselves. Make everything that you do satisfy the inner scrutiny of your inner being. Do a little more than you think that you are able to do. That brings forth just a little more will. Well, those are very practical, aren't they? Good lesson today. A wonderful week.

0: This is from yesterday's Merging with Shiva lesson, Gaining Self-Control. Perhaps the biggest battle in the beginning stages of practicing attention and concentration is the control of breath. The beginner will not want to sit long enough or not be able to become quiet enough to have a deep, controlled flow of breath. After 5 minutes, the physical elements of the subconscious mind will become restless. He will want to squirm about. He will sit down to concentrate on the flower and begin thinking of many other things that he should be doing instead. I should have done my washing first. I may be staying here for half an hour. What if I get hungry? Perhaps I should have eaten first. The telephone may ring and he will wonder who is calling. Maybe I should get up and answer it, he thinks. And then mentally says, let it ring. I'm here to concentrate on the flower. If he does not succeed immediately, he will rationalize, how important can breathing rhythmically be anyway? I'm breathing all right. This is far too simple to be very important. He will go through all of this within himself, for this is how he has been accustomed to living in the conscious mind, jumping from one thing to the next. When you sit at attention, view all of the distractions that come as you endeavor to concentrate on one single object, such as a flower. This will show you exactly how the conscious and subconscious mind operate. All of the same distractions come in everyday life. If you are a disciplined person, you handle them systematically through the day. If you are undisciplined, you are sporadic in your approach and allow your awareness to become distracted by them haphazardly instead of concentrating on one at a time. Such concerns have been there life after life, year after year. The habit of becoming constantly distracted makes it impossible for you to truly concentrate the mind or to realize anything other than distractions and the desires of the conscious mind itself. Even the poor subconscious has a time keeping up with the new programming flowing into it from the experiences our awareness goes through as it travels quickly through the conscious mind in an undisciplined way. Sounds pretty hopeless, right? We all ready to give up? So what do we do? How do we get around the problem? The problem, as Gurudeva describes it, is being accustomed to living in the conscious mind, jumping from one thing to the next. So how do we avoid jumping from one thing to the next? We have a plan. Intellectual plan. So this is short-term planning. We're not talking 3-year plan here or something, but just the simple idea of planning the week in a general sense or a specific sense if there's a lot to do, and then planning the day based upon the plan for the week. Sounds simple, but it's very effective. And it harnesses the tendency to jump from one thing to the next, and that next isn't what you originally intended. It's a distraction of some kind, and perhaps it isn't even important. A bunch of emails come in that are not urgent, and you jump to them instead of doing something that's important. It's very easy to do. Overloaded with data communications these days. So having a plan for the week and then setting the day's plan based upon that and following it. And if you're going to change the plan, don't do it spontaneously. Consciously make a decision. Well, I find I need to change my plan for today for this, this, and this reason. Explain it to yourself so you're not just jumping from one thing to the next that you didn't intend to do. And at the end of the day, you don't have what you need it done. This came up in an interesting way. I was talking to a devotee in the Guru Pidam who recently was retired, maybe about a year ago. And she was saying that she was finding she wasn't as productive as she thought she would be. She's getting distracted, one thing to another, and that the kind of dynamism and productivity she had when she was employed, self-employed in her case, wasn't there in her retirement. So I explained this idea of planning. Well, you need to plan each day in a specific way and get your priorities in there. So it's very interesting how employment or school can take away the need to plan. You know, it structures itself in a certain way. And then if we're retired or even on long vacation or summer vacation for school, we're not as structured as we should be because our basic structure of employment or school isn't there that we count on to provide that to us. In the monastery, for example, we have our retreat days. So during the kulam days, the work of the kulam structures our day quite nicely, whereas when we have a day off, there's no structure. So even monastics on a day off, we need to create a structure, create a plan so that we use our time productively and we challenge our willpower. As we were talking about on the last Sanmonhoma talk, there's a need to use our willpower in outer projects to constantly challenge ourselves and not just coast along and do things in an easy, relaxed way. We want to accomplish a lot. Challenge our willpower. Do something a little more complicated than we think we can do and do it even better than we think we can do it. That's what Gurudeva suggests. And that way we're constantly challenging or increasing our willpower. I think it was in yesterday's lesson also. Maybe it's at the end of this one. Strengthen the will by using the will. So that's the important point. If we don't use it, we don't strengthen it. It's comparable to exercising a muscle. The more we exercise the muscle, the stronger it becomes. We don't wear it out. We don't use it up. It's the opposite of using something up by using it. Some things you use it up. Doing something with it uses it up. But when you exercise, you don't use up the muscle, you strengthen it, you increase it. So willpower is the same. We don't use it up. By exercising it, we increase it. Yes, willpower is the key, the must, the most needed faculty for spiritual unfoldment on this path. Work hard. Strive to accomplish. Strengthen the will by using the will. But remember, with love and the will, the spirit is free. This means that willpower can be used wrongly without the binding, softening of love. Simple love. Say in your mind to everyone you meet, I like you, you like me. I really do like you. I love you, I truly love you. So the idea that willpower can be wrongly used is the idea of being willful. Anyone who's raised a child knows that experience. Child gets stubborn, wants to do something. Strong will is being expressed. You know, there's a lot of determination there. But it's willful. It's all self-centered. It's not taking into account, the child isn't taking into account the needs and feelings of others. So we never want to get so pushy in our willpower that we don't take into account the feelings and needs of others and kind of run over them as an adult or as a child, just you know, challenge them. So that's what Gurudeva means when he says put love in the will. We recognize the needs and concerns of others, and when we push something forward, we don't unnecessarily upset them in the process. Thank you very much. Wonderful face.
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